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Amen. 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
3: Here is your Environment Canada forecast for Fredericton, Oromocto, and the Capital Region. Moving into Thursday night, skies stay clear across the area with a comfortable overnight low dropping down to 13 degrees Celsius. Looking ahead to Friday, conditions will shift as cloud cover rolls into the region. We're forecasting a mainly cloudy day overall with a high near 24 degrees Celsius. By Friday evening, expect increasing cloudiness with rain developing overnight into Saturday morning, down to a low near 9 degrees. That's your look at the weather for Fredericton, Oromocto, and the Capital Region. Hope you have a great day and enjoy the weekend.
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0: Hey, this is Taranzo Cannon. Keep it here for more great blues.
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2: Here is your Environment Canada forecast for Fredericton, Oromocto, and the Capital Region. Moving into Thursday night, skies stay clear across the area with a comfortable overnight low dropping down to 13 degrees Celsius. Looking ahead to Friday, conditions will shift as cloud cover rolls into the region. We're forecasting a mainly cloudy day overall with a high near 24 degrees Celsius. By Friday evening, expect increasing cloudiness with rain developing overnight into Saturday morning, down to a low near 9 degrees. That's your look at the weather for Fredericton, Oromocto, and the Capital Region. 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
2: Here is your Environment Canada forecast for Fredericton, Oromocto, and the Capital Region. Moving into Thursday night, skies stay clear across the area with a comfortable overnight low dropping down to 13 degrees Celsius. Looking ahead to Friday, conditions will shift as cloud cover rolls into the region. We're forecasting a mainly cloudy day overall with a high near 24 degrees Celsius. By Friday evening, expect increasing cloudiness with rain developing overnight into Saturday morning, down to a low near 9 degrees. That's your look at the weather for Fredericton, Oromocto, and the Capital Region. Hope you have a great day and enjoy the weekend.
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2: Here is your Environment Canada forecast for Fredericton, Oromocto, and the Capital Region. Moving into Thursday night, skies stay clear across the area with a comfortable overnight low dropping down to 13 degrees Celsius. Looking ahead to Friday, conditions will shift as cloud cover rolls into the region. We're forecasting a mainly cloudy day overall, with a high near 24 degrees Celsius. By Friday evening, expect increasing cloudiness with rain developing overnight into Saturday morning, down to a low near 9 degrees. That's your look at the weather for Fredericton, Oromocto, and the Capital Region. Hope you have a great day and enjoy the weekend.
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2: Here is your Environment Canada forecast for Fredericton, Oromocto, and the Capital Region. Moving into Thursday night, skies stay clear across the area with a comfortable overnight low dropping down to 13 degrees Celsius. Looking ahead to Friday, conditions will shift as cloud cover rolls into the region. We're forecasting a mainly cloudy day overall with a high near 24 degrees Celsius. By Friday evening, expect increasing cloudiness with rain developing overnight into Saturday morning, down to a low near 9 degrees. That's your look at the weather for Fredericton, Oromocto, and the Capital Region. Hope you have a great day and enjoy the weekend.
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3: Here is your Environment Canada forecast for Fredericton, Oromocto, and the Capital Region. Moving into Thursday night, skies stay clear across the area with a comfortable overnight low dropping down to 13 degrees Celsius. Looking ahead to Friday, conditions will shift as cloud cover rolls into the region. We're forecasting a mainly cloudy day overall with a high near 24 degrees Celsius. By Friday evening, expect increasing cloudiness with rain developing overnight into Saturday morning, down to a low near 9 degrees. That's your look at the weather for Fredericton, Oromocto, and the Capital Region. Hope you have a great day and enjoy the weekend.
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1: Grammy-nominated blues man Guy Davis will be with us to deliver an installment of the Blues Hall of Fame, an exploration of the lives of the pioneers and innovators enshrined in the Blues Hall of Fame here in Memphis, Tennessee, brought to you by the Blues Foundation.
0: That's all coming up right now on Bill Street Caravan.
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1: This week, we're sharing the soul-tinged alternative rock of Dirty Streets with our listeners around the globe.
0: Led on guitar and vocals by Justin Tolan, the group has spent the many years since its inception occupying a very specific space in Memphis music.
1: For sure. Like most groups, the band doesn't exactly lend itself to being pigeonholed or tied closely to any one genre.
0: While some audiences come for the group's hard rock leanings, others are keen on the band's jam-like tendencies.
1: This chameleon-like outfit might have a genre-bending repertoire, but what is very apparent is that they've got the right mix of all the things they bring to their performances.
0: If the band does wear any of its forebears' contributions on its sleeve, it'd certainly be found in Tolan's bluesy vocals.
1: Yeah, the Austin-born guitarist spent a lot of time bouncing around as a kid. It's almost as if he was meant to one day call Memphis his home, as his father raised him on the blues.
0: Tolan says his father was deeper into the big city sound of Chicago's bluesmen, but his personal taste gravitated down our direction in the South.
1: You can best make the connection on tracks like Lovin' Man, which the band performed as a part of Bill Street Caravan's I Listen to Memphis video series in 2018.
0: Similarly, the band performed on stage with Diddy TV to accomplish the recording of their up-and-coming full-length release, Rough and Tumble.
1: The album is due out on July 31st and will hopefully serve as an express opportunity to connect with fans who've been missing their music during the impending pandemic.
0: From the solemn, intimate sound of the single On the Way, fans will be able to close their eyes and tune in with the group, almost as if they were right up close and personal at a live show.
1: That's right on time for this extended era without any live music.
0: We're lucky to have a stripped-down live performance that the group held online during the pandemic to give fans a little taste of what they do best.
1: Here they are, Dirty Streets, live on Bill Street Caravan.

0: That was the guys of Dirty Streets live on Beale Street Caravan. 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
1: We'll be back with more music from Dirty Streets in a bit.
0: Up next, Grammy-nominated bluesman Guy Davis takes us through the life histories of the pioneers and innovators enshrined in the Blues Hall of Fame. 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
2: Ma Rainey looked in the mirror. She saw gold in her grin, around her throat, dangling from her earlobes, over her wig like a halo. She was only a teenager back when she became Ma. It happened in Missouri, in a tent. She heard a girl sing about how her man had gone. All the show people stopped caking on their makeup and listened. After she got through, Ma asked the girl, "What kind of song is that?" Girl said, "It's the blues." Ma asked the girl to sing it slow and let her write out the words. Ma spread those blues around the country. She never had no other children. I joined her band in Chicago at the Grand Theater. Ma was on top, had records out, bookings in all the big theaters. They called her Mother of the Full House then. I was playing piano on stage when the curtain opened. Two hoofers, Buck and Bubbles, rolled out this big phonograph cabinet to center stage. They put a big record on it, cranked it up, and tap danced around the machine. Ma's voice started singing out. I began to wonder if she skipped a show and just gonna play a record. The audience grumbled. Then the phonograph cabinet started shaking. Thing opened up and Ma stepped right out of it into the spotlight. Whole crowd's eyes twinkled. After she had everybody in the palm of her hand, Ma went and squeezed out the tears.
3: I've been wondering.
2: Felt good to see someone ordinary in all those jewels. Her crooked wig, pink face powder, couldn't nothing hide her soul. People who loved Ma knew pain very well. She could turn pain around. If a man quit her, it wasn't because she's ugly, it was his problem. She sang, "Now all the people wonder why I'm all alone. A sissy shook that thing and took my man from home." Even Ma's cruelty was kind-hearted. I seen the worst thing she ever done. Couldn't believe it. She had the full program then. The Paramount Flappers, comedians, a whole train car full. And a torch singer used to bring down the house with her sad blues. Girl out of Chattanooga. She loved Ma. When the show came to her hometown, Ma cut the gal loose. I asked Ma why. She said, "I could have kept her forever." "Well, now she's mad and broken, lonesome," I said. "Yes, sugar. Nothing gonna stop her."

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1: Buying bootleg liquor, champagne and wine.
0: One night in Chicago, Ma threw a party at her place, all women. They drank that bad whiskey, tear off their clothes, had no idea a neighbor dropped a dime. Out of nowhere, everybody heard the police banging on the door. Ma shouted, "It's a raid!" Police kicked in the door. Underclothes start flying through the air. Cops chasing women around. Ma grabbed a dress, trying to shimmy it over her head while running out the fire escape. She tripped half-naked down the steps, and the police was standing right there waiting. Ma told them, "Oh, boys, we just had the radio up." They still took Ma to jail. Wasn't about to call her mama back in Georgia to go her bail. She only knew one person sitting on that kind of money. So the girl from Chattanooga turned Ma loose.
1: I went out last night with a crowd of my friends. It must have been women, cause I don't like no men.
0: Not everyone Ma fired went on to fame and glory. Over the years, she had to do what she had to do to keep the show on the road. Ma cut the flappers, Buck and Bubbles were next. Got so nobody wanted to play their hometown. Whistling Rufus, gone. Jolly Saunders, too. Ma did hire someone, an accountant, Mr. Lucius Walker. He saved the show by shaving the show. Cut it down to me, Sonny the cornet player, and Roscoe the drummer. We saw the blues go from the biggest thing in the world to hunger. All those years, she sent money back to her brother to build their mama a two-story house. We'd pass by there going through Columbus. Ma's brother also built the wagon she traveled in after her days as mother of the full house ended. Put a log cabin on a flatbed, put a camp stove in it. She even carried a few bits of the old show with her. Mr. Walker towed the cabin around on the back of his dark green Studebaker. Ma called it the Spirit of St. Lucius. Mr. Walker had Ma out singing in dusty tents like back when she first heard the blues. She lived on pickled green beans she put up in summer. She wore gowns that dragged the floor so nobody could see her swelled up ankles. We didn't exactly embrace Mr. Lucius Walker. He wore a big trench coat with a sash on it, kept his hands in his pockets. Roscoe would kid Ma. "Fool can't dance." Ma told him, "Fool's been to college." We'd see him count every bag of peanuts before and after the show, and every dime in the cigar box. Couldn't get him away from the door, except one time. It was a big night down in Winter Haven at Orange Harvest. They built a stage right in the grove, lit it up with coal oil torches that keep the trees from freezing. All the pickers came with their overalls full of money. Ma slapped herself on the behind and sang past midnight. The people shouted, "Amen, amen," like a revival meet. We were all smothered in sweat and coal smoke. Afterwards, we dug into some of that cornbread and roast pig behind the stage. We seen Mr. Walker standing in the headlights of the promoter's car shouting, "You gonna kill me about 150? You gonna have to." We played outside Fort Myers that Friday. Ma conjured the old magic for a big crowd. Her gold twinkled, their eyes shined, the backside shook. Afterwards, we went to count our money. Mr. Walker couldn't be found. We went out back to see Izzy in his car. Ma's log cabin just slumped there. The dark green Studebaker was gone.
1: "Your low-down alligator, just watch me sooner or later, gonna catch you with your princess down."
0: The eagle flew, Ma said. We four went inside her cabin. Ma lit her camp stove and a lantern, and we sat. "That business at Winter Haven was the hook," she said. act like he put his life on one night's pay. I never should have believed a man would do that. I stopped watching him close. She poured us hot coffee off the stove. We had nothing. No transportation, no money. Ma took off a gold earring and tossed it to me. She gave the other to Sonny. Roscoe said, "I want a tooth." She grinned and removed her necklace. Ma broke off the $20 gold piece. She bit it, glanced at the mark, and handed it over to him. "If anybody can stick around, we got one more show here," she said. That night, I went through the curtain, sat down at the piano stool. I looked around for the others. No sign of Sonny. Looked like Roscoe's gone, too. I began to wonder if Ma was even there. As my eyes adjusted, I saw it. A giant phonograph cabinet at center stage.

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2: We're back, and if you've just tuned in, we're hanging out with soul rock band Dirty Streets today.
0: The group is gearing up for the release of a live record called Rough and Tumble on July 31st.
2: The group actually started back in the early 2000s, making a name around town with their live recordings.
0: Thankfully, everything was done on the up and up this time, because originally the band's buzz came from bootleg copies of their concerts.
2: I'd argue that it's not the worst way for a band with such a large emphasis on live performance to garner some local love.
0: Hey, I had a couple of copies. They're now on their sixth release. The trio has been regarded as veterans of the scene, deservedly.
2: And that's given them the opportunity to not only update their sound, but take some risks. This time, it's in the form of two covers on their new album.
0: The group looked to the songbook of 70s songwriter Joe South for the two bonus cuts on their album. He, like the album's title, led quite a rough and tumble existence as the bad boy of country rock at the time.
2: South's career in some ways embodies a similar spirit to that of Dirty Streets, as he too drifted in and out of soul and rock, lending session work to acts as disparate as Aretha Franklin and Billy Joe Royal.
0: Here's more of the shape-shifting rock of Dirty Streets live on Bill Street Caravan.

0: never lived there for very long as a child. I moved around a lot. And I ended up moving to Memphis and staying here. This is probably the first place I've actually been for a long period of time. When I was a child, my parents were international teachers. So after I lived in Austin, we actually ended up moving to South America. I lived in Paraguay. I lived in Santiago, Chile. And then I moved to Thailand for 5 years before moving here. So that's all over the place.
1: Some people may not consider those as musical places, but I'm sure you have heard a lot of different types of music growing up. And I imagine there's no way that some of that couldn't be in your repertoire now.
0: Yeah, there's a few things, you know, like the rhythms in South America. Like as a child, the first rhythms I heard were South American rhythms, and they're totally different than the ones in the U.S. But at the same time, I had my dad, who's a born Texan. He was always playing blues all the time. And bluegrass and country and American roots type of music.
1: I'm sure a great primer for you pulling into Memphis at 17 years old. Did that have a big influence and impact on you immediately when you arrived here?
0: It did. I mean, before I even arrived in Memphis, when I found out that we were moving, I was so excited. And I was already kind of in the know about a lot of Memphis music. When I moved here, the first thing I did was immediately start going out and seeing music and talking to everybody that I could and playing with people and starting to play music.
1: So how did Dirty Streets start to fall into place? How long did that take?
0: I played with whoever I could for about 5 years and just played around in the scene with anyone, really. Then around the time of 2007, I ran into Thomas, our bass player, and he was at a party at my house. We started talking about things, and I remember our first conversation, I think, was about R.L. Burnside and Creedence Clearwater Revival. And he goes, oh, man, I didn't know you were into that kind of stuff. I'd love to hear some demos. I recorded a few things, showed them to him, and he was like, I love this, man. We got to start a band. And we went through three or four drummers. And during that period when we were really searching, Thomas goes, man, there's a guy down the street from my mom's house who I hear him playing drums out the window, and I looked at his license plates, and they're from out of town. I bet he's not playing with anybody yet. So Thomas went over there and knocked on his door. He came over and jammed, and I think the first time we played together, there was a magic there, you know, sort of a chemistry.
1: Rough and Tumble is the upcoming record. It's due for July, is that right?
0: Yeah, July 31st. We recorded the whole thing at Diddy TV in their studio, and it's just one straight live set of us playing. I feel like it captured something we never captured on record for that reason, because it captured the live, raw feel of just the band and just the three-piece.
1: And On the Way is a single, that's right?
0: Yeah, that's one of the singles that just came out, and we have two more before the record comes out. So, and On the Way is more of a soft acoustic song that has a different vibe to it, too, but I think it turned out really good in that live setting. And so I think it was kind of serendipitous and a stroke of luck that we were able to capture that on the record.
1: Well, Justin, we're excited that you're here to join us once again. As you guys wait for this record, how can fans sort of keep up with you guys and stay in tune?
0: You know, our Instagram and our Facebook, which are both just at The Dirty Streets, they are both way more active because of this, and we're trying to share as much as we can with people. And it's been good for us in a way, because we've been able to just write and record and play songs that we've never done before, and really have a good time on the creative side. It's sort of a dim time for a lot of people, and they might be going through some sort of depression, like I'm sure we all have, you know. But I like to bring positivity, and creating, there's nothing more positive than being able to create. So I hope that people can share in that enjoyment with us.
1: Well, until next time, we have you on the show. Thank you so much for being a part of the Dirty Caravan, and congratulations on the new record.
0: Yeah, I appreciate it. Thank you so much.
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5: Here is your Environment Canada forecast for Fredericton, Oromocto, and the Capital Region. Moving into Thursday night, skies stay clear across the area with a comfortable overnight low dropping down to 13 degrees Celsius. Looking ahead to Friday, conditions will shift as cloud cover rolls into the region. We're forecasting a mainly cloudy day overall, with a high near 24 degrees Celsius. By Friday evening, expect increasing cloudiness with rain developing overnight into Saturday morning, down to a low near 9 degrees. That's your look at the weather for Fredericton, Oromocto, and the Capital Region. Hope you have a great day and enjoy the weekend.
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10: 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Merci beaucoup tout le monde. Au revoir.

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0: And but this is what I know. 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
1: The finest blues you've never heard. The Roadhouse.
2: Stretching things out to open this hour of the Roadhouse, Fillmore Slim and Nosy Woman, all 7 minutes 42 seconds of it. That's from the legend of Fillmore Slim, blues man, king of the game. My name's Tony Stidler-Denison. So when you step back a bit, I think there are really three important things about the Roadhouse. The crowd, we've usually got that licked, even if it's virtually. Then you've got the bandstand and the bar. The bandstand is always full with great musicians sweating for a living. This edition is no different in that regard. And you've got the bar. So the crowd, the bandstand, and the bar. Some would argue maybe not in that order of importance. In this edition, the bar is serving up blues neat. There should be no question 60 minutes from now that you've had an hour of blues, uncut, unadulterated, unmixed. Mary Lane, John Blues Boyd, Jimmy Johnson, Lurie Bell, and Biscuit Miller in the mix are all ahead with nothing in between that's even on the edge of blues. It's all squarely down the middle and unquestionably another hour of the finest blues you've never heard. And appropriately enough, here's Michael Burks. This is Little Juke Joint in the Roadhouse.

0: Benny Turner and Cash McCall, otherwise known as Morris Dollison Jr. That was Cash McCall's born name. I was built for comfort from going back home. Mary Lane before that, and It Don't Make No Difference from the Random Acts Media release, The Real Mary Lane. And Michael Burks singing a true-to-life song. His dad owned and ran a little club, a juke joint, in rural Arkansas. So Michael Burks grew up in and around the blues. That was Little Juke Joint from the Alligator release, Show of Strength.
1: Ain't nobody got the ferocity in their voice Mr. Barnett had.

couple of Howlin' Wolf tracks in a row there. Of course, closed the previous set with the Willie Dixon Band, Built for Comfort. And opened this one with John Blues Boyd's take on Smokestack Lightning from Howlin' at Greaseland. Queen Sylvia Embry was up next with Blues This Morning from Living Chicago Blues. And Mojo Buford closed it with Groundhog Blues from State of the Blues Harp. My name's Tony Stidler-Denison. Our trek through unadulterated blues continues with Jimmy Johnson. This is Same Old Blues in the Roadhouse.

Bell and Rapid Transit from the Del Mar release Blues Had a Baby. Little Ed and the Blues Imperials before that, and Toothache from What You See Is What You Get. And Jimmy Johnson opened the set with Same Old Blues from Pepper's Hangout.

Mavis Staples and her adaptation, her take on the Blind Lemon Jefferson song, See That My Grave Is Kept Clean. That's a dying man's plea from the Alligator release, Have a Little Faith. Jimmy Burns before that, and Wild About You Baby from Live at Blues. 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I do look forward to hearing your thoughts and your comments on the show. That's going to do it for this hour of the Roadhouse, our hour of blues neat, served up by the Roadhouse bartender and filling the bandstand out. Thank you so much for stopping by for another hour of the finest blues you've never heard. Biscuit Miller in the Mix is going to take us out with Take a Ride from the American Showplace music release Chicken Grease. My name's Tony Steidler-Dennison. Come back for the next hour, and I'll keep your bar stool warm right here in the Roadhouse.

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4: Here is your Environment Canada forecast for Fredericton, Oromocto, and the Capital Region. Moving into Thursday night, skies stay clear across the area with a comfortable overnight low dropping down to 13 degrees Celsius. Looking ahead to Friday, conditions will shift as cloud cover rolls into the region. We're forecasting a mainly cloudy day overall with a high near 24 degrees Celsius. By Friday evening, expect increasing cloudiness with rain developing overnight into Saturday morning, down to a low near 9 degrees. That's your look at the weather for Fredericton, Oromocto, and the Capital Region. Hope you have a great day and enjoy the weekend.
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We've got some rhythm and blues that will move your shoes, spreading the joy from your official home of the blues in the new music capital of the American South, Orlando, Florida. I'm your host, Tommy Thompson, and the fun has just begun as we enter hour two on tonight's program. Tad Robinson is a native New Yorker, but when the blues came calling, Tad headed west, and as with so many bluesmen, his journey ended in Chicago. His latest album is entitled Real Street from the Severn label, and at number 37 on the 2019 Smokestack Lightning Blues Countdown, this is Search Your Heart.

John Primer is one of only a few bluesmen from the old school left standing. He played guitar at Teresa's in Chicago between 1974 and 80. He was greatly influenced by Muddy Waters' former sideman, Sammy Lawhorn, who taught him to play the slide guitar. He joined the Chicago Blues All-Stars of Willie Dixon in 1979 with the Muddy Waters Blues Band until the latter's death in 1983. He joined the Teardrops of Magic Slim and began a solo career on Wolf Records. Now that is a serious old-school resume. John's new solo album is Soul of a Blues Man, and at number 36, you heard Members Only. Up next in the number 35 slot, we have a Southern California band that sets the standard for what a live blues rock band ought to be. With Johnny Main on guitar and vocals, Eric Von Herzen on blues harp, and Junior Watson on guitar, this is one of the best blues rock offerings this year. This is the 44s with Cuttin' Deep from Smokestack Lightning's number 35 album for 2019, Twist Your Knife.

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1: Hold up in the number 34 slot tonight, you heard Big Daddy Wilson with his Roof Records album release, Deep in My Soul. The track you heard was Ain't Got No Money. Me neither. We'll be back soon with the top 33 new blues CDs for the entire year of 2019, according to Smokestack Lightning. 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

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You know, it's really hard to be humble when you're this good. The Delta Roots Records release Battle of the Blues, Chicago versus Oakland, came as a huge surprise in the Ilac and Nickel studio. We just didn't see it coming. It's loaded with very good soul blues music performed by a bunch of artists you've never heard of. But who really cares? At number 33 on the countdown, this is Nat Bolden with Good Morning, Mr. Blues.

Eric Gale's new album, The Bookends, is his 20th album release since 1991. He has also appeared on 32 other albums as an invited guest. That's a lot of exposure for a guitarist many enthusiasts still don't know much about. Here on Smokestack Lightning, we have long considered Eric one of the top five guitarists in the blues today, with a guest appearance by B. Slade. Something's Gotta Give, number 32 on the Smokestack Lightning Top 100 New Blues Countdown for 2019. The Landslide Records release, a tribute to Sean Costello, features 15 of Sean's best songs, covered by some of the best bluesmen and women in the business today. This is an excellent collection, produced, recorded, and engineered by two of the most talented technicians in the music business today, John Justice and Dave Gross. At number 31 on the countdown, this is a radio edit of Don't Pass Me By.

0: You just heard British blues rock sensation Joanne Shaw Taylor with Creepin'. She was discovered by Dave Stewart of the Eurythmics when she was only 16. In 2018, it was announced that Taylor had signed her first major label contract with Sony Music on their imprint, Silvertone Records. Taylor's sixth album, Reckless Heart, was released in March of last year and is the number 30 New Blues CD on the Smokestack Lightning 2019 countdown. We'll be back soon to pick up the countdown at number 29. Don't run off. The best is yet to come.
1: Hey, everybody. 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
0: Welcome back, my friends, to the show that never ends. This is Smokestack Lightning, getting it right each and every night from Orlando, Florida, the new music capital of the American South. I'm Tommy Thompson, your host this evening. Paul Osher is an authentic blues legend. He's a gifted blues singer and a multi-instrumentalist on harmonica, guitar, and piano. While still in his teens, Paul became the first Caucasian member of the Great Muddy Waters Blues Band. That puts him into one of the most exclusive fraternities in the entire world. His latest album is Cool Cat, and it's number 29 on our 2019 survey. This is a duet with Ms. Lavelle White, Dirty Dealin' Mama.
3: 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Where you been?
4: Now, you don't know who you're messing with. 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
1: Hey, this is Charlie Musselwhite, and you're listening to the best blues in the world on Smokestack Lightning. I ain't lying.

Benny Turner and Tash McCall have been friends practically their entire lives, but they had never worked together. Both admitted to being a bit nervous recently when they agreed to the joint project Going Back Home. Well, no need to be nervous. The album turned out just fine, thank you. You heard Spoonful at number 28 on the year-end countdown. Tommy Castro is a fine studio artist, but the measure of most blues artists, especially blues rock artists, is their live performance ability. Tommy Castro and the Painkillers are perhaps the most energetic live performance band in the blues today. Their new album, Killing It Live, on the Alligator label, simply speaks for itself. Put on your dancing shoes, folks. At number 27 on the survey, this is Callin' San Francisco.

Jennifer Porter is one of those artists who is not limited by genre, not even a little. Whether it be opera, R&B, rock, or jazz, Jennifer can handle it all. Her newest album is self-produced, and at number 26, you heard Crazy Love from the album These Years. Up next is the Tedeschi Trucks Band. When you pay your hard-earned buck to see and hear this act, you get your money's worth and then some. And shame on you if you were one of the critics who said putting Derek and Susan together in the same band would never work. It was a stroke of genius. The new album is entitled Signs. At number 25 on the countdown, this is the title track.

Junior Watson was mentioned earlier in the show as the guitarist for the Los Angeles bar band, the 44s. They were number 35 on the survey tonight. As it turns out, Junior Watson may be the most well-traveled guitarist in the history of the blues. He was a semi-permanent member of Canned Heat, the Mighty Flyers, and the Charlie Musselwhite Band. I could name a number of others. From Junior's solo album, Nothing to Do But to Do It, you heard So Glad She's Mine, number 24 on the countdown. We'll be back soon to pick up the survey in the number 23 spot. There may be just enough time to pop a cold brew. We'll be here when you get back.

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2: Here is your Environment Canada weather forecast tailored for Fredericton, Oromocto, and the Capital Region for Friday, October 2nd, and Saturday, October 3rd. Looking ahead to Friday, October 2nd, conditions will begin to shift as cloud cover rolls into the region throughout the day. We're looking at a mainly cloudy start with a 60% chance of showers developing, reaching a daytime high near 19 degrees Celsius. By Friday night, expect cloudy periods with temperatures dropping down to an overnight low near 7 degrees. Heading into Saturday, October 3rd, expect a mix of sun and clouds across the capital region as conditions clear up. We're forecasting a cooler daytime high near 17 degrees Celsius, followed by clear, crisp conditions Saturday night with an overnight low dropping near 2 degrees. That is your look at the weather for Fredericton, Oromocto, and the Capital Region. Have a great day and enjoy your weekend.
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9: From Feature Story News in Hong Kong, I'm Laura Westbrook. The Pentagon is deploying an additional aircraft carrier, adding roughly 10,000 sailors and Marines to the Middle East. President Donald Trump has warned he will decide very soon whether to launch fresh strikes on Iran or pursue negotiations, while polls suggest the war is driving voters away from the Republican Party ahead of the November midterm elections. Democrats are now favorites to win control of both the House of Representatives and the Senate. James Goodison reports from Washington.
10: Not only does President Trump have to contend with the fact that all polls are showing toward the idea that the Democrats will take the House of Representatives, but now there does seem to be a sense that the Democrats are the favourites too to take control of the Senate, which would mean, if it comes to pass, that President Trump's last 2 years in office will be with an opposition party in control of both of the houses of Congress.
9: Firefighters on Mount Kilimanjaro are battling a second wildfire in less than a month. Authorities have closed two of the six climbing routes and redirected tourists to alternative paths up Africa's highest peak. A multi-agency team, including parks, offices, the fire and rescue service, forestry officials and local volunteers, is working to contain the blaze. But strong shifting winds and a heavy buildup of dry vegetation are hampering efforts to bring the fire under control. Isaac Lukando reports from Dar es Salaam.
11: Is potentially fueling the continuation of the fire is the fact that this part of the mountain has not gotten such a fire since 2016, and so there's a lot of build-up of dry vegetation, and so it makes it easier for a fire to continue blazing on. There's also strong winds and they are shifting, so it's making things a little bit difficult. As of yet, the source of the fire is not yet known, but authorities are telling us that an investigation is already underway.
9: The European Union has approved new migration rules, paving the way for the establishment of return hubs outside of the EU. Despite human rights groups' concerns, EU officials argue such measures are needed to reduce the number of people deemed to be residing in Europe illegally. William Densler reports from Brussels.
12: A major topic of Thursday's meeting, the issue of return hubs. Five member states seeking to see these come to fruition. Places, focal points for the deportation of people deemed to not have the right to stay in the EU any longer. Denmark says that talks are progressing very well. It's been reported that one of these return hubs could be established somewhere in Africa as early as next year. It remains an incredibly divisive, incredibly controversial proposal. It's been tried in the past with the likes of the UK and its Rwanda programme. NGOs, many of them, warn that this could come with major human rights concerns.
9: From Bureaus Worldwide, this is FSN.
13: With FSN Spotlight, I'm Simon Marks. Today, the botched execution in Tennessee of Krista Pike, a 50-year-old murderer who in 1996, when she was 18, was convicted along with her boyfriend of the beating death of a fellow teenage girl. In the death chamber, she was given two full syringes of pentobarbital to slow her breathing and put her to sleep. Neither of them worked. It means medical technicians in the jail were trying to kill her, and then doctors and nurses in a nearby hospital were trying to save her life. Maya Fox is CEO of Reprieve, the international non-profit fighting against the death penalty.
14: The vast majority of states use lethal injection still, but there are other methods available. Last year, we saw a few other methods used. So, for example, nitrogen gas was used, firing squad. And because those methods appear to be so brutal and barbaric on the face of it, even courts in places like Alabama have turned away from those methods. So this year, we've only seen lethal injection. What Krista Pike's execution demonstrates is something we've known for a very long time, that lethal injection is as barbaric as other methods, that all it does is hide the brutality of what is, you know, state-sanctioned murder.
13: 23 American states have outlawed the use of the death penalty, but the rest are dispatching inmates at the fastest clip since 2009. With FSN Spotlight, I'm Simon Marks.
9: The main news again. Israeli Prime Minister Benjamin Netanyahu claims the co-pilot who stabbed the captain on a flight from Dubai to Tel Aviv had undergone Islamist radical indoctrination. British counter-terrorism police investigating a suspected plot involving an airbase used by the US have arrested a dual UK-Iranian national on suspicion of preparing terrorist acts. Hundreds have been arrested in France after student protests calling for better education conditions turned violent. And that's the latest feature story news. Laura Westbrook reporting. 95.7.

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3: Here is your Environment Canada weather forecast tailored for Fredericton, Oromocto, and the Capital Region for Friday, October 2nd, and Saturday, October 3rd. Looking ahead to Friday, October 2nd, conditions will begin to shift as cloud cover rolls into the region throughout the day. We're looking at a mainly cloudy start with a 60% chance of showers developing, reaching a daytime high near 19 degrees Celsius. By Friday night, expect cloudy periods with temperatures dropping down to an overnight low near 7 degrees. Heading into Saturday, October 3rd, expect a mix of sun and clouds across the capital region as conditions clear up. We're forecasting a cooler daytime high near 17 degrees Celsius, followed by clear, crisp conditions Saturday night with an overnight low dropping near 2 degrees. That is your look at the weather for Fredericton, Oromocto, and the Capital Region. Have a great day and enjoy your weekend.
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7: From Feature Story News in Hong Kong, I'm Laura Westbrook. The Pentagon is deploying an additional aircraft carrier, adding roughly 10,000 sailors and Marines to the Middle East. President Donald Trump has warned he will decide very soon whether to launch fresh strikes on Iran or pursue negotiations, while polls suggest the war is driving voters away from the Republican Party ahead of the November midterm elections. Democrats are now favorites to win control of both the House of Representatives and the Senate. James Goodison reports from Washington.
8: Not only does President Trump have to contend with the fact that all polls are showing toward the idea that the Democrats will take the House of Representatives, but now there does seem to be a sense that the Democrats are the favourites too to take control of the Senate, which would mean, if it comes to pass, that President Trump's last 2 years in office will be with an opposition party in control of both of the houses of Congress.
7: Firefighters on Mount Kilimanjaro are battling a second wildfire in less than a month. Authorities have closed two of the six climbing routes and redirected tourists to alternative paths up Africa's highest peak. A multi-agency team, including parks, offices, the fire and rescue service, forestry officials and local volunteers, is working to contain the blaze. But strong shifting winds and a heavy buildup of dry vegetation are hampering efforts to bring the fire under control. Isaac Lukando reports from Dar es Salaam.
9: Is potentially fueling the continuation of the fire is the fact that this part of the mountain has not gotten such a fire since 2016, and so there's a lot of build-up of dry vegetation, and so it makes it easier for a fire to continue blazing on. There's also strong winds and they are shifting, so it's making things a little bit difficult. As of yet, the source of the fire is not yet known, but authorities are telling us that an investigation is already underway.
7: The European Union has approved new migration rules, paving the way for the establishment of return hubs outside of the EU. Despite human rights groups' concerns, EU officials argue such measures are needed to reduce the number of people deemed to be residing in Europe illegally. William Densler reports from Brussels.
10: A major topic of Thursday's meeting, the issue of return hubs. Five member states seeking to see these come to fruition. Places, focal points for the deportation of people deemed to not have the right to stay in the EU any longer. Denmark says that talks are progressing very well. It's been reported that one of these return hubs could be established somewhere in Africa as early as next year. It remains an incredibly divisive, incredibly controversial proposal. It's been tried in the past with the likes of the UK and its Rwanda programme. NGOs, many of them, warn that this could come with major human rights concerns.
7: From Bureaus Worldwide, this is FSN.
11: With FSN Spotlight, I'm Simon Marks. Today, the botched execution in Tennessee of Krista Pike, a 50-year-old murderer who in 1996, when she was 18, was convicted along with her boyfriend of the beating death of a fellow teenage girl. In the death chamber, she was given two full syringes of pentobarbital to slow her breathing and put her to sleep. Neither of them worked. It means medical technicians in the jail were trying to kill her, and then doctors and nurses in a nearby hospital were trying to save her life. Maya Fox is CEO of Reprieve, the international non-profit fighting against the death penalty.
12: The vast majority of states use lethal injection still, but there are other methods available. Last year, we saw a few other methods used. So, for example, nitrogen gas was used, firing squad. And because those methods appear to be so brutal and barbaric on the face of it, even courts in places like Alabama have turned away from those methods. So this year, we've only seen lethal injection. What Krista Pike's execution demonstrates is something we've known for a very long time, that lethal injection is as barbaric as other methods, that all it does is hide the brutality of what is, you know, state-sanctioned murder.
11: 23 American states have outlawed the use of the death penalty, but the rest are dispatching inmates at the fastest clip since 2009. With FSN Spotlight, I'm Simon Marks.
7: The main news again. Israeli Prime Minister Benjamin Netanyahu claims the co-pilot who stabbed the captain on a flight from Dubai to Tel Aviv had undergone Islamist radical indoctrination. British counter-terrorism police investigating a suspected plot involving an airbase used by the US have arrested a dual UK-Iranian national on suspicion of preparing terrorist acts. Hundreds have been arrested in France after student protests calling for better education conditions turned violent. And that's the latest feature story news. Laura Westbrook reporting.
0: The Wolf. 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

0: Hello, friends and neighbors. This is Curtis Salgado. 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That's right, where blues is brain food for your soul, baby. You got to check it in. 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
3: Here is your Environment Canada weather forecast tailored for Fredericton, Oromocto, and the Capital Region for Friday, October 2nd, and Saturday, October 3rd. Looking ahead to Friday, October 2nd, conditions will begin to shift as cloud cover rolls into the region throughout the day. We're looking at a mainly cloudy start with a 60% chance of showers developing, reaching a daytime high near 19 degrees Celsius. By Friday night, expect cloudy periods with temperatures dropping down to an overnight low near 7 degrees. Heading into Saturday, October 3rd, expect a mix of sun and clouds across the capital region as conditions clear up. We're forecasting a cooler daytime high near 17 degrees Celsius, followed by clear, crisp conditions Saturday night with an overnight low dropping near 2 degrees. That is your look at the weather for Fredericton, Oromocto, and the Capital Region. Have a great day and enjoy your weekend.
4: Dangaklo Gilwandal Nabamak, Abla Samuaznil. 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Vijay Kukuna is a community, a Maliseet community in the province of Quebec. 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
2: From Feature Story News in Hong Kong, I'm Laura Westbrook. The Pentagon is deploying an additional aircraft carrier, adding roughly 10,000 sailors and Marines to the Middle East. President Donald Trump has warned he will decide very soon whether to launch fresh strikes on Iran or pursue negotiations, while polls suggest the war is driving voters away from the Republican Party ahead of the November midterm elections. Democrats are now favorites to win control of both the House of Representatives and the Senate. James Goodison reports from Washington.
3: Not only does President Trump have to contend with the fact that all polls are showing toward the idea that the Democrats will take the House of Representatives, but now there does seem to be a sense that the Democrats are the favourites too to take control of the Senate, which would mean, if it comes to pass, that President Trump's last 2 years in office will be with an opposition party in control of both of the houses of Congress.
2: Firefighters on Mount Kilimanjaro are battling a second wildfire in less than a month. Authorities have closed two of the six climbing routes and redirected tourists to alternative paths up Africa's highest peak. A multi-agency team, including parks, offices, the fire and rescue service, forestry officials and local volunteers, is working to contain the blaze. But strong shifting winds and a heavy buildup of dry vegetation are hampering efforts to bring the fire under control. Isaac Lukando reports from Dar es Salaam.
4: Is potentially fueling the continuation of the fire is the fact that this part of the mountain has not gotten such a fire since 2016, and so there's a lot of build-up of dry vegetation, and so it makes it easier for a fire to continue blazing on. There's also strong winds and they are shifting, so it's making things a little bit difficult. As of yet, the source of the fire is not yet known, but authorities are telling us that an investigation is already underway.
2: The European Union has approved new migration rules, paving the way for the establishment of return hubs outside of the EU. Despite human rights groups' concerns, EU officials argue such measures are needed to reduce the number of people deemed to be residing in Europe illegally. William Densler reports from Brussels.
5: A major topic of Thursday's meeting, the issue of return hubs. Five member states seeking to see these come to fruition. Places, focal points for the deportation of people deemed to not have the right to stay in the EU any longer. Denmark says that talks are progressing very well. It's been reported that one of these return hubs could be established somewhere in Africa as early as next year. It remains an incredibly divisive, incredibly controversial proposal. It's been tried in the past with the likes of the UK and its Rwanda programme. NGOs, many of them, warn that this could come with major human rights concerns.
2: From Bureaus Worldwide, this is FSN.
6: With FSN Spotlight, I'm Simon Marks. Today, the botched execution in Tennessee of Krista Pike, a 50-year-old murderer who in 1996, when she was 18, was convicted along with her boyfriend of the beating death of a fellow teenage girl. In the death chamber, she was given two full syringes of pentobarbital to slow her breathing and put her to sleep. Neither of them worked. It means medical technicians in the jail were trying to kill her, and then doctors and nurses in a nearby hospital were trying to save her life. Maya Fox is CEO of Reprieve, the international non-profit fighting against the death penalty.
7: The vast majority of states use lethal injection still, but there are other methods available. Last year, we saw a few other methods used. So, for example, nitrogen gas was used, firing squad. And because those methods appear to be so brutal and barbaric on the face of it, even courts in places like Alabama have turned away from those methods. So this year, we've only seen lethal injection. What Krista Pike's execution demonstrates is something we've known for a very long time, that lethal injection is as barbaric as other methods, that all it does is hide the brutality of what is, you know, state-sanctioned murder.
6: 23 American states have outlawed the use of the death penalty, but the rest are dispatching inmates at the fastest clip since 2009. With FSN Spotlight, I'm Simon Marks.
2: The main news again. Israeli Prime Minister Benjamin Netanyahu claims the co-pilot who stabbed the captain on a flight from Dubai to Tel Aviv had undergone Islamist radical indoctrination. British counter-terrorism police investigating a suspected plot involving an airbase used by the US have arrested a dual UK-Iranian national on suspicion of preparing terrorist acts. Hundreds have been arrested in France after student protests calling for better education conditions turned violent. And that's the latest feature story news. Laura Westbrook reporting.
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2: Here is your Environment Canada weather forecast tailored for Fredericton, Oromocto, and the Capital Region for Friday, October 2nd, and Saturday, October 3rd. Looking ahead to Friday, October 2nd, conditions will begin to shift as cloud cover rolls into the region throughout the day. We're looking at a mainly cloudy start with a 60% chance of showers developing, reaching a daytime high near 19 degrees Celsius. By Friday night, expect cloudy periods with temperatures dropping down to an overnight low near 7 degrees. Heading into Saturday, October 3rd, expect a mix of sun and clouds across the capital region as conditions clear up. We're forecasting a cooler daytime high near 17 degrees Celsius, followed by clear, crisp conditions Saturday night with an overnight low dropping near 2 degrees. That is your look at the weather for Fredericton, Oromocto, and the Capital Region. Have a great day and enjoy your weekend.
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3: From Feature Story News in Hong Kong, I'm Laura Westbrook. The Pentagon is deploying an additional aircraft carrier, adding roughly 10,000 sailors and Marines to the Middle East. President Donald Trump has warned he will decide very soon whether to launch fresh strikes on Iran or pursue negotiations, while polls suggest the war is driving voters away from the Republican Party ahead of the November midterm elections. Democrats are now favorites to win control of both the House of Representatives and the Senate. James Goodison reports from Washington.
4: Not only does President Trump have to contend with the fact that all polls are showing toward the idea that the Democrats will take the House of Representatives, but now

0: It does seem to be a sense that the Democrats are the favourites to take control of the Senate, which would mean, if it comes to pass, that President Trump's last 2 years in office will be with an opposition party in control of both of the houses of Congress.
1: Firefighters on Mount Kilimanjaro are battling a second wildfire in less than a month. Authorities have closed 2 of the 6 climbing routes and redirected tourists to alternative paths up Africa's highest peak. A multi-agency team, including parks officers, the Fire and Rescue Service, forestry officials, and local volunteers, is working to contain the blaze. But strong shifting winds and a heavy buildup of dry vegetation are hampering efforts to bring the fire under control. Isaac Lukando reports from Dar es Salaam.
2: Is potentially fueling the continuation of the fire is the fact that this part of the mountain has not gotten such a fire since 2016, and so there's a lot of build-up of dry vegetation, and so it makes it easier for a fire to continue blazing on. There's also strong winds and they are shifting, so it's making things a little bit difficult. As of yet, the source of the fire is not yet known, but authorities are telling us that an investigation is already underway.
1: The European Union has approved new migration rules, paving the way for the establishment of return hubs outside of the EU. Despite human rights groups' concerns, EU officials argue such measures are needed to reduce the number of people deemed to be residing in Europe illegally. William Densler reports from Brussels.
3: A major topic of Thursday's meeting, the issue of return hubs. 5 member states seeking to see these come to fruition. Places, focal points for the deportation of people deemed to not have the right to stay in the EU any longer. Denmark says that talks are progressing very well. It's been reported that one of these return hubs could be established somewhere in Africa as early as next year. It remains an incredibly divisive, incredibly controversial proposal. It's been tried in the past with the likes of the UK and its Rwanda programme. NGOs, many of them, warn that this could come with major human rights concerns.
1: From Bureaus Worldwide, this is FSN.
4: With FSN Spotlight, I'm Simon Marks. Today, the botched execution in Tennessee of Krista Pike, a 50-year-old murderer who in 1996, when she was 18, was convicted along with her boyfriend of the beating death of a fellow teenage girl. In the death chamber, she was given 2 full syringes of pentobarbital to slow her breathing and put her to sleep. Neither of them worked. It means medical technicians in the jail were trying to kill her, and then doctors and nurses in a nearby hospital were trying to save her life. Maya Fox is CEO of Reprieve, the international non-profit fighting against the death penalty.
5: The vast majority of states use lethal injection still, but there are other methods available. Last year, we saw a few other methods used. So, for example, nitrogen gas was used, firing squad. And because those methods appear to be so brutal and barbaric on the face of it, even courts in places like Alabama have turned away from those methods. So this year, we've only seen lethal injection. What Krista Pike's execution demonstrates is something we've known for a very long time, that lethal injection is as barbaric as other methods, that all it does is hide the brutality of what is, you know, state-sanctioned murder.
4: 23 American states have outlawed the use of the death penalty, but the rest are dispatching inmates at the fastest clip since 2009. With FSN Spotlight, I'm Simon Marks.
1: The main news again. Israeli Prime Minister Benjamin Netanyahu claims the co-pilot who stabbed the captain on a flight from Dubai to Tel Aviv had undergone Islamist radical indoctrination. British counter-terrorism police investigating a suspected plot involving an airbase used by the US have arrested a dual UK-Iranian national on suspicion of preparing terrorist acts. Hundreds have been arrested in France after student protests calling for better education conditions turned violent. And that's the latest feature story news. Laura Westbrook reporting.
6: 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From California to New York, Florida to Toronto, Mississippi to Chicago, across the ocean and back again. The sound is cranked up. Passenger side and back seat are empty. Hop on in and take a ride right here in the Bluesmobile.
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Merci beaucoup tout le monde. Au revoir.

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4: Here is your Environment Canada weather forecast tailored for Fredericton, Oromocto, and the Capital Region for Friday, October 2nd, and Saturday, October 3rd. Looking ahead to Friday, October 2nd, conditions will begin to shift as cloud cover rolls into the region throughout the day. We're looking at a mainly cloudy start with a 60% chance of showers developing, reaching a daytime high near 19 degrees Celsius. By Friday night, expect cloudy periods with temperatures dropping down to an overnight low near 7 degrees. Heading into Saturday, October 3rd, expect a mix of sun and clouds across the capital region as conditions clear up. We're forecasting a cooler daytime high near 17 degrees Celsius, followed by clear, crisp conditions Saturday night with an overnight low dropping near 2 degrees. That is your look at the weather for Fredericton, Oromocto, and the Capital Region. Have a great day and enjoy your weekend.
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3: From Feature Story News in Hong Kong, I'm Laura Westbrook. The Pentagon is deploying an additional aircraft carrier, adding roughly 10,000 sailors and Marines to the Middle East. President Donald Trump has warned he will decide very soon whether to launch fresh strikes on Iran or pursue negotiations. While polls suggest the war is driving voters away from the Republican Party ahead of the November midterm elections, Democrats are now favorites to win control of both the House of Representatives and the Senate. James Goodison reports from Washington.
4: Not only does President Trump have to contend with the fact that all polls are showing toward the idea that the Democrats will take the House of Representatives, but now there does seem to be a sense that the Democrats are the favourites too to take control of the Senate, which would mean, if it comes to pass, that President Trump's last 2 years in office will be with an opposition party in control of both of the houses of Congress.
3: Firefighters on Mount Kilimanjaro are battling a second wildfire in less than a month. Authorities have closed two of the six climbing routes and redirected tourists to alternative paths up Africa's highest peak. A multi-agency team, including parks, offices, the fire and rescue service, forestry officials and local volunteers, is working to contain the blaze. But strong shifting winds and a heavy buildup of dry vegetation are hampering efforts to bring the fire under control. Isaac Lukando reports from Dar es Salaam.
5: Is potentially fueling the continuation of the fire is the fact that this part of the mountain has not gotten such a fire since 2016, and so there's a lot of build-up of dry vegetation, and so it makes it easier for a fire to continue blazing on. There's also strong winds and they are shifting, so it's making things a little bit difficult. As of yet, the source of the fire is not yet known, but authorities are telling us that an investigation is already underway.
3: The European Union has approved new migration rules, paving the way for the establishment of return hubs outside of the EU. Despite human rights groups' concerns, EU officials argue such measures are needed to reduce the number of people deemed to be residing in Europe illegally. William Densler reports from Brussels.
6: A major topic of Thursday's meeting, the issue of return hubs. Five member states seeking to see these come to fruition. Places, focal points for the deportation of people deemed to not have the right to stay in the EU any longer. Denmark says that talks are progressing very well. It's been reported that one of these return hubs could be established somewhere in Africa as early as next year. It remains an incredibly divisive, incredibly controversial proposal. It's been tried in the past with the likes of the UK and its Rwanda programme. NGOs, many of them, warn that this could come with major human rights

0: rights concerns.
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2: With FSN Spotlight, I'm Simon Marks. Today, the botched execution in Tennessee of Krista Pike, a 50-year-old murderer who in 1996, when she was 18, was convicted along with her boyfriend of the beating death of a fellow teenage girl. In the death chamber, she was given two full syringes of pentobarbital to slow her breathing and put her to sleep. Neither of them worked. It means medical technicians in the jail were trying to kill her, and then doctors and nurses in a nearby hospital were trying to save her life. Maya Fox is CEO of Reprieve, the international non-profit fighting against the death penalty.
3: The vast majority of states use lethal injection still, but there are other methods available. Last year, we saw a few other methods used. So, for example, nitrogen gas was used, firing squad. And because those methods appear to be so brutal and barbaric on the face of it, even courts in places like Alabama have turned away from those methods. So this year, we've only seen lethal injection. What Krista Pike's execution demonstrates is something we've known for a very long time, that lethal injection is as barbaric as other methods, that all it does is hide the brutality of what is, you know, state-sanctioned murder.
2: 23 American states have outlawed the use of the death penalty, but the rest are dispatching inmates at the fastest clip since 2009. With FSN Spotlight, I'm Simon Marks.
1: The main news again. Israeli Prime Minister Benjamin Netanyahu claims the co-pilot who stabbed the captain on a flight from Dubai to Tel Aviv had undergone Islamist radical indoctrination. British counter-terrorism police investigating a suspected plot involving an airbase used by the US have arrested a dual UK-Iranian national on suspicion of preparing terrorist acts. Hundreds have been arrested in France after student protests calling for better education conditions turned violent. And that's the latest feature story news. Laura Westbrook reporting.
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hope Mr. Bob Kester be in the record business another 55 years. Is that all right? Long as he gonna record me and give me a bunch of money up front.

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0: Here is your Environment Canada weather forecast tailored for Fredericton, Oromocto, and the Capital Region for Friday, October 2nd, and Saturday, October 3rd. Looking ahead to Friday, October 2nd, conditions will begin to shift as cloud cover rolls into the region throughout the day. We're looking at a mainly cloudy start with a 60% chance of showers developing, reaching a daytime high near 19 degrees Celsius. By Friday night, expect cloudy periods with temperatures dropping down to an overnight low near 7 degrees. Heading into Saturday, October 3rd, expect a mix of sun and clouds across the capital region as conditions clear up. We're forecasting a cooler daytime high near 17 degrees Celsius, followed by clear, crisp conditions Saturday night with an overnight low dropping near 2 degrees. That is your look at the weather for Fredericton, Oromocto, and the Capital Region. Have a great day and enjoy your weekend.
1: Good morning, sports fans. Welcome back to your daily sports wrap-up. If you were glued to the tube last night, Thursday, October 1st, delivered pure postseason high drama to close out the MLB wildcard round. The spotlight was squarely on Truist Park for the decisive winner-take-all Game 3 between the Atlanta Braves and the Philadelphia Phillies. In front of a raucous home crowd, the Braves punched their ticket to the NLDS with a decisive 6-2 victory over their division rivals. Atlanta jumped out early and held off Phillies' late rallies to secure the series win and slam the door on the wildcard round. With that final ticket punched, all eight teams are locked in, setting up a blockbuster lineup for the division series starting Saturday, October 3rd. Here is how the ALDS and NLDS matchups look heading into the weekend. In the American League, the New York Yankees, coming off a sweep of Boston, head to Florida to take on the top-seeded Tampa Bay Rays. Meanwhile, the Chicago White Sox, who shocked Houston, travel to Cleveland to clash with the Guardians in Game 1. In the National League, the San Diego Padres carry their hot streak into Milwaukee to battle the 103-win Brewers. And after last night's big win, the Atlanta Braves move right on to face the powerhouse Los Angeles Dodgers. Rest up today, folks, because Game 1 of the Division Series kicks off tomorrow afternoon. That's your postseason update, but get ready for more great playoff baseball over the next week. Turning to the WNBA, it was a winner-take-all Game 3 at Michelob Ultra Arena between the Indiana Fever and the Las Vegas Aces. The Aces punched their ticket to the semifinals with a decisive 94-83 home victory to eliminate Indiana and close out the first round. Ja' Wilson dominated with a massive 36-point performance, supported by Chelsea Gray's 23 points and 18 from Jackie Young. Indiana's Kelsey Mitchell led the Fever with 23 points, and Aaliyah Boston posted a 19-point, 10-rebound double-double, but Vegas held Caitlin Clark to just 7 points after the first quarter to pull away down the stretch. Looking ahead to the weekend schedule, rest up on Saturday, because the WNBA semifinals kick off on Sunday, October 4th. Game 1 features the Atlanta Dream hosting the New York Liberty at Gateway Center Arena. The second semifinal matchup will also tip off its series opener on Sunday afternoon as New York travels to Atlanta. That's your WNBA playoff breakdown. Enjoy your day and get ready for a massive weekend of postseason hoops. And finally, if you stayed up for Thursday night football, you saw pure division drama in Cleveland as the Browns edged out the Pittsburgh Steelers in a 27-24 thriller. Pittsburgh jumped out early, but Cleveland blew the doors open with a 21-point second quarter. Aaron Rodgers and the Steelers rallied in the fourth to tie it up, but Deshaun Watson marched the Browns downfield in the final minutes. That set up kicker Andre Smeat, who drilled a career-long 56-yard field goal with just 10 seconds left to seal the victory. A final Grant Delpit interception slammed the door shut, moving Cleveland to 3-1 on the season. Week 4 will continue on Sunday, with all teams in action culminating on Monday, with a primetime game between Atlanta and New Orleans. Today is Friday, October 2nd, and that's your morning sports wrap-up. Have a great day and enjoy your weekend.
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1: From Feature Story News in Hong Kong, I'm Laura Westbrook. The Pentagon is deploying an additional aircraft carrier, adding roughly 10,000 sailors and Marines to the Middle East. President Donald Trump is warned he will decide very soon whether to launch fresh strikes on Iran or pursue negotiations, while polls suggest the war is driving voters away from the Republican Party ahead of the November midterm elections. Democrats are now favorites to win control of both the House of Representatives and the Senate. James Goodison reports from Washington.
2: Not only does President Trump have to contend with the fact that all polls are showing toward the idea that the Democrats will take the House of Representatives, but now there does seem to be a sense that the Democrats are the favourites too to take control of the Senate, which would mean, if it comes to pass, that President Trump's last 2 years in office will be with an opposition party in control of both of the houses of Congress.
1: Firefighters on Mount Kilimanjaro are battling a second wildfire in less than a month. Authorities have closed two of the six climbing routes and redirected tourists to alternative paths up Africa's highest peak. A multi-agency team, including parks, offices, the fire and rescue service, forestry officials and local volunteers, is working to contain the blaze. But strong shifting winds and a heavy buildup of dry vegetation are hampering efforts to bring the fire under control. Isaac Lukando reports from Dar es Salaam.
3: Is potentially fueling the continuation of the fire is the fact that this part of the mountain has not gotten such a fire since 2016, and so there's a lot of build-up of dry vegetation, and so it makes it easier for a fire to continue blazing on. There's also strong winds and they are shifting, so it's making things a little bit difficult. As of yet, the source of the fire is not yet known, but authorities are telling us that an investigation is already underway.
1: The European Union has approved new migration rules, paving the way for the establishment of return hubs outside of the EU. Despite human rights groups' concerns, EU officials argue such measures are needed to reduce the number of people deemed to be residing in Europe illegally. William Densler reports from Brussels.
4: A major topic of Thursday's meeting, the issue of return hubs. Five member states seeking to see these come to fruition. Places, focal points for the deportation of people deemed to not have the right to stay in the EU any longer. Denmark says that talks are progressing very well. It's been reported that one of these return hubs could be established somewhere in Africa as early as next year. It remains an incredibly divisive, incredibly controversial proposal. It's been tried in the past with the likes of the UK and its Rwanda programme. NGOs, many of them, warn that this could come with major human rights concerns.
1: From Bureaus Worldwide, this is FSN.
5: With FSN Spotlight, I'm Simon Marks. Today, the botched execution in Tennessee of Krista Pike, a 50-year-old murderer who in 1996, when she was 18, was convicted along with her boyfriend of the beating death of a fellow teenage girl. In the death chamber, she was given two full syringes of pentobarbital to slow her breathing and put her to sleep. Neither of them worked. It means medical technicians in the jail were trying to kill her, and then doctors and nurses in a nearby hospital were trying to save her life. Maya Fox is CEO of Reprieve, the international non-profit fighting against the death penalty.
6: The vast majority of states use lethal injection still, but there are other methods available. Last year, we saw a few other methods used. So, for example, nitrogen gas was used, firing squad. And because those methods appear to be so brutal and barbaric on the face of it, even courts in places like Alabama have turned away from those methods. So this year, we've only seen lethal injection. What Krista Pike's execution demonstrates is something we've known for a very long time, that lethal injection is as barbaric as other methods, that all it does is hide the brutality of what is, you know, state-sanctioned murder.
5: 23 American states have outlawed the use of the death penalty, but the rest are dispatching inmates at the fastest clip since 2000.

0: 2009. 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
1: The main news again. Israeli Prime Minister Benjamin Netanyahu claims the co-pilot who stabbed the captain on a flight from Dubai to Tel Aviv had undergone Islamist radical indoctrination. British counter-terrorism police investigating a suspected plot involving an airbase used by the US have arrested a dual UK-Iranian national on suspicion of preparing terrorist acts. Hundreds have been arrested in France after student protests calling for better education conditions turned violent. And that's the latest feature story news. Laura Westbrook reporting.
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2: Here is your Environment Canada weather forecast tailored for Fredericton, Oromocto, and the Capital Region for Friday, October 2nd, and Saturday, October 3rd. Looking ahead to Friday, October 2nd, conditions will begin to shift as cloud cover rolls into the region throughout the day. We're looking at a mainly cloudy start with a 60% chance of showers developing, reaching a daytime high near 19 degrees Celsius. By Friday night, expect cloudy periods with temperatures dropping down to an overnight low near 7 degrees. Heading into Saturday, October 3rd, expect a mix of sun and clouds across the capital region as conditions clear up. We're forecasting a cooler daytime high near 17 degrees Celsius, followed by clear, crisp conditions Saturday night with an overnight low dropping near 2 degrees. That is your look at the weather for Fredericton, Oromocto, and the Capital Region. Have a great day and enjoy your weekend.
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1: Here is your Environment Canada weather forecast tailored for Fredericton, Oromocto, and the Capital Region for Friday, October 2nd, and Saturday, October 3rd. Looking ahead to Friday, October 2nd, conditions will begin to shift as cloud cover rolls into the region throughout the day. We're looking at a mainly cloudy start with a 60% chance of showers developing, reaching a daytime high near 19 degrees Celsius. By Friday night, expect cloudy periods with temperatures dropping down to an overnight low near 7 degrees. Heading into Saturday, October 3rd, expect a mix of sun and clouds across the capital region as conditions clear up. We're forecasting a cooler daytime high near 17 degrees Celsius, followed by clear, crisp conditions Saturday night with an overnight low dropping near 2 degrees. That is your look at the weather for Fredericton, Oromocto, and the Capital Region. Have a great day and enjoy your weekend.
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4: 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That's right, where blues is brain food for your soul, baby. 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

This is Smokestack Lightning, and we got blues hits coming down all around from Orlando, Florida, the new music capital of the American South. I'm Tommy Thompson, your host, as we count down the top 100 new blues CDs for 2016. There was a very close finish for the number 10 slot, ultimately won by Joanna Connor. That left Jack Mack and the Heart Attack Horns in the number 11 spot, which, given the competition, was no small feat. The new vocalist for the band is Mark Campbell out of New Orleans, and they've never sounded better. This is Never Too Late.

There's a YouTube video out there recorded at the North Atlantic Blues Fest in 2014. It features Joanna Connor absolutely shredding a Gibson Les Paul before a stunned audience. I've watched it at least a dozen times. Now, Joanna is no newcomer. Her 11th studio album since 1989 is entitled Six String Stories. It's number 10 on the countdown, and you heard By Your Side. Duke Robillard is one of the most highly regarded guitarists in the world. He's been nominated for Grammys on numerous occasions and has won two of them, for Best Contemporary Blues Album in 2007 and Best Traditional Blues Album in 2010. This year's album is entitled Blues Full Circle, and another Grammy may not be far away. You have it positioned at number 9, and with the vocal provided by Sugar Ray Norcia, this is Last Night.

Hello, this is Anthony Packrat Thompson from the Smokehouse Blues Band. 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

0: For years, Taranzo Cannon has played the blues at night and driven a Chicago Transit Authority bus by day. But when he was signed by Alligator Records this past year and released his debut album, The Chicago Way, demands on his time increased substantially. If something's got to give, well, my money's on the blues man, not the bus driver. At number 8 tonight, you heard, When Will You Tell Him About Me? Let's take a short breather. We'll be back shortly with the top 7 new blues CDs for the past year.
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0: Proudly bringing you a quarter century of the best blues on the planet, this is Smokestack Lightning. Yes, we've recently concluded our 25th year, and we're still looking forward to the next 25 to come. We're getting close to the finish tonight, and remember, we could have turned our final 20 upside down, and I doubt anyone would have ever argued our picks. At this end of the chart, the rankings are a bit arbitrary because the music is all great. At number 7, we have the Tedeschi Trucks Band. This 10-piece ensemble is one of the finest music-making machines in the world, regardless of the type of music they play. Their style of blues is cool and breezy and appealing even to those who might think they don't really care for the blues. The new album release is entitled Let Me Get By, and this is Hear Me.

The Golden State Lone Star Blues Review is an all-star cross-country melding of musicians from California and Texas. The core of the group is blues harpist Mark Hummel, guitarist Anson Funderburg, and guitarist Little Charlie Beatty. It was all recorded by Kid Anderson at his Greaseland, California studio and packaged by Electrofy Records. At number six, you heard a superb cover of the Clarence Gapemouth Brown classic, Midnight Hour. Bobby Rush is 83 and has been active as a stage performer and recording artist since the 1950s. It's hard to come up with superlatives that do justice to all that he has achieved in the music business. Over the years, there have been 21 charted singles and 30 charted albums. The most recent release is Porcupine Meat, which we have placed in the number 5 position tonight. This is the title track.

baby. Love, this girl's all right with me. You know the world knows she's pretty, the whole state knows she's fine. I know

0: Now, what happens when you get a bunch of quality blues musicians together in a living room-based recording studio packed to the gills with vintage analog recording equipment? You get a house party at Big John's, that's what you get, and a sound that comes right out of the 1950s. The headliners on the superb album are Big John Atkinson and Bob Coratore. It's number 4 tonight, and that was She's My Crazy Little Baby. Now, it's time to get the top 3 all lined up and ready to spin. While I'm doing that, grab a cold brew for both of us. This is gonna be some kind of fun.
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0: Mule, let's go see if we got a little mailbox money down there at the end of the road. Give me a ride.
1: 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Shining just like gold from your official home of the blues in the new music capital of the American South, Orlando, Florida. I'm your host, Tommy Thompson, and the fun has just begun as we arrive at the top three new blues CDs in all the land, according to your Smokestack team. Tribute CDs are often a grand idea but fall short of expectations. That is absolutely not the case with the Ellersoll release Blues for Big Walter. This tribute to the 1982 Blues Hall of Fame inductee Walter Horton contains so many quality tracks by so many of today's blues harp giants that it would be unfair to list them here for fear we might leave somebody out. We've ranked it all at number three, and the track we've chosen tonight is She Loves Another Man by harpist Bob Caratore, with Jimmy Rogers on guitar and vocals.

The Knickerbocker All-Stars had their genesis as the house band of the Knickerbocker Cafe in Westerly, Rhode Island. Now, if this has a deja vu sort of feel to it, you might recall that the Room Full of Blues had its beginning at the very same club almost 50 years ago. This new release, the Texas Roadie Blues, is the group's third, which started with open mic at the Nick in 2014. It's a red-hot number two on tonight's Top 100 survey, and you heard the Respirator Blues, which featured Sugar Ray Rayford on the vocal. Now, that leaves us with only one more place to go, and that's directly to number one. Joe Bonamassa has played most of the great music venues in the world today, from Radio City Music Hall to the Vienna Opera House to the Royal Albert Hall. Those live recordings are all excellent, but now that Joe has conquered most of the finest venues in the world, it was time to tackle the most intimidating portfolio of tunes in the blues, the Three Kings, Albert, Freddie, and BB. And while they're tackling that gargantuan task, why not do it at still another of the great music venues, the Greek Theater in Los Angeles, California. I bought this performance on spectacular Blu-ray the moment it was released, and I can attest, there is not a finer live concert on disc anywhere. The cast of thousands includes a trio of great backup singers, a world-class horn section, backup guitar by none other than Kirk Fletcher, and keyboards by Reese Winans. At number one on our 2016 Top 100 Countdown, this is the Albert King classic tune, Oh Pretty Woman, live from the Greek Theater.

of the blues, Mr. Albert King. And many thanks to all the fine folks at J&R Adventures for making this superb two-disc CD collection possible. Now, before we close the show tonight, let me urge all of the listeners who are out and about listening to Smokestack Lightning to support your local blues venues. This is very important because live performance is the lifeblood of the blues. On your way home tonight, stop by and support the clubs and the great local blues entertainment that they provide. 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On behalf of Paul Newnham, Marvin Rooks, Rob McKinney, Larry Anderson, and the entire Lightning team, this is Tommy Thompson wishing you good times, good luck, good love, and most of all, good blues on Smokestack Lightning. Let's close it out tonight with Jimmy Thackeray and the Drivers.

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3: Good afternoon. Today is Friday, and here is your update for this Friday afternoon from around New Brunswick and Atlantic Canada. We begin right here in New Brunswick, where major trade policy changes taking effect this month continue to send ripples through the provincial business community. Provincial procurement guidelines now restrict main contractors from using U.S. goods or services on government projects valued over $5 million, a direct policy response to escalating cross-border trade friction and tariffs impacting Canadian exports. While direct provincial contracts held by foreign firms remain low, local subcontractors and regional exporters are bracing for supply chain adjustments across the Maritimes. Meanwhile, in provincial energy news, New Brunswick ratepayers and business groups are voicing concerns following a stark warning from provincial auditor General Paul Martin. The auditor's report highlights a growing balance of up to $384 million in deferred electricity costs at NB Power. Without tighter operational controls and increased efficiency, observers warn residents could face multi-year surcharges on future monthly power bills. Turning to regional public health across the Maritimes, New Brunswick's Department of Health officially launched a new program providing free RSV immunizations to all newborns starting this week. Health officials hope the widespread rollout will curb infant hospitalizations as seasonal respiratory viruses begin circulating across Atlantic Canada. Looking across the region to Prince Edward Island, federal officials announced a $6.9 million funding package targeting local industries. Delivered through the Atlantic Canada Opportunities Agency, the non-repayable investments are slated for seafood, agricultural, and manufacturing sectors, aimed at modernizing operations and offsetting trade pressure. In regional justice and public safety, RCMP officers in Nova Scotia and PEI report a series of targeted drug and weapon seizures following joint investigations this week. Meanwhile, local police in Moncton confirmed an arrest and the successful recovery of a stolen bronze maple leaf from a local memorial, with plans to restore the damaged artifact to its monument. In economic news, minimum wage adjustments came into effect October 1st, in both Nova Scotia and Prince Edward Island, raising the baseline hourly pay for thousands of workers across both provinces. To wrap up your broadcast, let's take a look at your weekend weather outlook for New Brunswick and the Maritimes. Following a remarkably mild start to October with Friday daytime highs reaching near 24 degrees Celsius, conditions are set to shift overnight. Expect cloud cover to build across New Brunswick late Friday night, bringing periods of rain into early Saturday morning. By Saturday daytime, expect showers to clear out, giving way to a mix of sun and cloud with cooler afternoon highs near 17 degrees Celsius or 18 degrees Celsius. Overnight Saturday will bring clear, crisp conditions with temperatures dipping to around 2 degrees Celsius in

0: central regions. Sunday looks mostly bright and autumnal across the province. That is your Friday afternoon news update for October 2nd. 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My name is Bill Oxley, and now you're up to date.
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Fredericton's Rockin' Blues, 95.7 The Wolf.

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I'm from Nigukuk First Nation. 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
2: Here is your Environment Canada weather forecast tailored for Fredericton, Oromocto, and the Capital Region for Friday, October 2nd, and Saturday, October 3rd. Looking ahead to Friday, October 2nd, conditions will begin to shift as cloud cover rolls into the region throughout the day. We're looking at a mainly cloudy start with a 60% chance of showers developing, reaching a daytime high near 19 degrees Celsius. By Friday night, expect cloudy periods with temperatures dropping down to an overnight low near 7 degrees. Heading into Saturday, October 3rd, expect a mix of sun and clouds across the capital region as conditions clear up. We're forecasting a cooler daytime high near 17 degrees Celsius, followed by clear, crisp conditions Saturday night with an overnight low dropping near 2 degrees. That is your look at the weather for Fredericton, Oromocto, and the Capital Region. Have a great day and enjoy your weekend.
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2: Good afternoon. Today is Friday, and here is your update for this Friday afternoon from around New Brunswick and Atlantic Canada. We begin right here in New Brunswick, where major trade policy changes taking effect this month continue to send ripples through the provincial business community. Provincial procurement guidelines now restrict main contractors from using U.S. goods or services on government projects valued over $5 million, a direct policy response to escalating cross-border trade friction and tariffs impacting Canadian exports. While direct provincial contracts held by foreign firms remain low, local subcontractors and regional exporters are bracing for supply chain adjustments across the Maritimes. Meanwhile, in provincial energy news, New Brunswick ratepayers and business groups are voicing concerns following a stark warning from provincial auditor General Paul Martin. The auditor's report highlights a growing balance of up to $384 million in deferred electricity costs at NB Power. Without tighter operational controls and increased efficiency, observers warn residents could face multi-year surcharges on future monthly power bills. Turning to regional

0: supporting local industries. Delivered through the Atlantic Canada Opportunities Agency, the non-repayable investments are slated for seafood, agricultural, and manufacturing sectors, aimed at modernizing operations and offsetting trade pressure. In regional justice and public safety, RCMP officers in Nova Scotia and PEI report a series of targeted drug and weapon seizures following joint investigations this week. Meanwhile, local police in Moncton confirmed an arrest and the successful recovery of a stolen bronze maple leaf from a local memorial, with plans to restore the damaged artifact to its monument. In economic news, minimum wage adjustments came into effect October 1st in both Nova Scotia and Prince Edward Island, raising the baseline hourly pay for thousands of workers across both provinces. To wrap up your broadcast, let's take a look at your weekend weather outlook for New Brunswick and the Maritimes. Following a remarkably mild start to October with Friday daytime highs reaching near 24 degrees Celsius, conditions are set to shift overnight. Expect cloud cover to build across New Brunswick late Friday night, bringing periods of rain into early Saturday morning. By Saturday daytime, expect showers to clear out, giving way to a mix of sun and cloud with cooler afternoon highs near 17 degrees Celsius or 18 degrees Celsius. Overnight Saturday will bring clear, crisp conditions with temperatures dipping to around 2 degrees Celsius in central regions. Sunday looks mostly bright and autumnal across the province. That is your Friday afternoon news update for October 2nd. Have a safe evening and enjoy your weekend. My name is Bill Oxley, and now you're up to date.
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2: Here is your Environment Canada weather forecast tailored for Fredericton, Oromocto, and the Capital Region for Friday, October 2nd, and Saturday, October 3rd. Looking ahead to Friday, October 2nd, conditions will begin to shift as cloud cover rolls into the region throughout the day. We're looking at a mainly cloudy start with a 60% chance of showers developing, reaching a daytime high near 19 degrees Celsius. By Friday night, expect cloudy periods with temperatures dropping down to an overnight low near 7 degrees. Heading into Saturday, October 3rd, expect a mix of sun and clouds across the capital region as conditions clear up. We're forecasting a cooler daytime high near 17 degrees Celsius, followed by clear, crisp conditions Saturday night with an overnight low dropping near 2 degrees. That is your look at the weather for Fredericton, Oromocto, and the Capital Region. Have a great day and enjoy your weekend.
3: Good morning, sports fans. Welcome back to your daily sports wrap-up. If you were glued to the tube last night, Thursday, October 1st, delivered pure postseason high drama to close out the MLB wildcard round. The spotlight was squarely on Truist Park for the decisive winner-take-all Game 3 between the Atlanta Braves and the Philadelphia Phillies. In front of a raucous home crowd, the Braves punched their ticket to the NLDS with a decisive 6-2 victory over their division rivals. Atlanta jumped out early and held off Philly's late rallies to secure the series win and slam the door on the wildcard round. With that final ticket punched, all eight teams are locked in, setting up a blockbuster lineup for the division series starting Saturday, October 3rd. Here is how the ALDS and NLDS matchups look heading into the weekend. In the American League, the New York Yankees, coming off a sweep of Boston, head to Florida to take on the top-seeded Tampa Bay Rays. Meanwhile, the Chicago White Sox, who shocked Houston, travel to Cleveland to clash with the Guardians in Game 1. In the National League, the San Diego Padres carry their hot streak into Milwaukee to battle the 103-win Brewers. And after last night's big win, the Atlanta Braves move right on to face the powerhouse Los Angeles Dodgers. Rest up today, folks, because Game 1 of the Division Series kicks off tomorrow afternoon. That's your postseason update, but get ready for more great playoff baseball over the next week. Turning to the WNBA, it was a winner-take-all Game 3 at Michelob Ultra Arena between the Indiana Fever and the Las Vegas Aces. The Aces punched their ticket to the semifinals with a decisive 94-83 home victory to eliminate Indiana and close out the first round. Ja' Wilson dominated with a massive 36-point performance, supported by Chelsea Gray's 23 points and 18 from Jackie Young. Indiana's Kelsey Mitchell led the Fever with 23 points, and Aaliyah Boston posted a 19-point, 10-rebound double-double, but Vegas held Caitlin Clark to just 7 points after the first quarter to pull away down the stretch. Looking ahead to the weekend schedule, rest up on Saturday, because the WNBA semifinals kick off on Sunday, October 4th. Game 1 features the Atlanta Dream hosting the New York Liberty at Gateway Center Arena. The second semifinal matchup will also tip off its series opener on Sunday afternoon as New York travels to Atlanta. That's your WNBA playoff breakdown. Enjoy your day and get ready for a massive weekend of postseason hoops. And finally, if you stayed up for Thursday night football, you saw pure division drama in Cleveland as the Browns edged out the Pittsburgh Steelers in a 27-24 thriller. Pittsburgh jumped out early, but Cleveland blew the doors open with a 21-point second quarter. Aaron Rodgers and the Steelers rallied in the fourth to tie it up, but Deshaun Watson marched the Browns downfield in the final minutes. that setup kicker Andre Smeet, who drilled a career-long 56-yard field goal with just 10 seconds left to seal the victory. A final Grant Delpit interception slammed the door shut, moving Cleveland to 3-1 on the season. Week 4 will continue on Sunday, with all teams in action culminating on Monday with a primetime game between Atlanta and New Orleans. Today is Friday, October 2nd, and that's your morning sports wrap-up. Have a great day and enjoy your weekend.
4: Tense, this is Chakota Miskina Bronson. 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
1: Good afternoon. Today is Friday, and here is your update for this Friday afternoon from around New Brunswick and Atlantic Canada. We begin right here in New Brunswick, where major trade policy changes taking effect this month continue to send ripples through the provincial business community. Provincial procurement guidelines now restrict main contractors from using U.S. goods or services on government projects valued over $5 million. A direct policy response to escalating cross-border trade friction and tariffs impacting Canadian exports. While direct provincial contracts held by foreign firms remain low, local subcontractors and regional exporters are bracing for supply chain adjustments across the Maritimes. Meanwhile, in provincial energy news, New Brunswick ratepayers and business groups are voicing concerns following a stark warning from Provincial Auditor General Paul Martin. The auditor's report highlights a growing balance of up to $384 million in deferred electricity costs at NB Power. Without tighter operational controls and increased efficiency, observers warn residents could face multi-year surcharges on future monthly power bills. Turning to regional public health across the Maritimes, New Brunswick's Department of Health officially launched a new program providing free RSV immunizations to all newborns starting this week. Health officials hope the widespread rollout will curb infant hospitalizations as seasonal respiratory viruses begin circulating across Atlantic Canada. Looking across the region to Prince Edward Island, federal officials announced a $6.9 million funding package targeting local industries. Delivered through the Atlantic Canada Opportunities Agency, the non-repayable investments are slated for seafood, agricultural, and manufacturing sectors, aimed at modernizing operations and offsetting trade pressure. In regional justice and public safety, RCMP officers in Nova Scotia and PEI report a series of targeted drug and weapon seizures following joint investigations this week. Meanwhile, local police in Moncton confirmed an arrest and the successful recovery of a stolen bronze maple leaf from a local memorial, with plans to restore the damaged artifact to its monument. In economic news, minimum wage adjustments came into effect October 1st in both Nova Scotia and Prince Edward Island, raising the baseline hourly pay for thousands of workers across both provinces. To wrap up your broadcast, let's take a look at your weekend weather outlook for New Brunswick and the Maritimes. Following a remarkably mild start to October with Friday daytime highs reaching near 24 degrees Celsius, conditions are set to shift overnight. Expect cloud cover to build across New Brunswick late Friday night, bringing periods of rain into early Saturday morning. By Saturday daytime, expect showers to clear out, giving way to a mix of sun and cloud with cooler afternoon highs near 17 degrees Celsius or 18 degrees Celsius. Overnight Saturday will bring clear, crisp conditions with temperatures dipping to around 2 degrees Celsius in central regions. Sunday looks mostly bright and autumnal across the province. That is your Friday afternoon news update for October 2nd. Have a safe evening and enjoy your weekend. My name is Bill Oxley, and now you're up to date.
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way to the East Coast then. We're more now in New York. They'd get a little jazzy, wouldn't they? They might even not preserve that 12-bar structure that we hold so sacred. How would they do it?

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1: Here is your Environment Canada weather forecast tailored for Fredericton, Oromocto, and the Capital Region for Friday, October 2nd, and Saturday, October 3rd. Looking ahead to Friday, October 2nd, conditions will begin to shift as cloud cover rolls into the region throughout the day. We're looking at a mainly cloudy start with a 60% chance of showers developing, reaching a daytime high near 19 degrees Celsius. By Friday night, expect cloudy periods with temperatures dropping down to an overnight low near 7 degrees. Heading into Saturday, October 3rd, expect a mix of sun and clouds across the capital region as conditions clear up. We're forecasting a cooler daytime high near 17 degrees Celsius, followed by clear, crisp conditions Saturday night with an overnight low dropping near 2 degrees. That is your look at the weather for Fredericton, Oromocto, and the Capital Region. 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
9: Good afternoon. Today is Friday, and here is your update for this Friday afternoon from around New Brunswick and Atlantic Canada. We begin right here in New Brunswick, where major trade policy changes taking effect this month continue to send ripples through the provincial business community. Provincial procurement guidelines now restrict main contractors from using U.S. goods or services on government projects valued over $5 million, a direct policy response to escalating cross-border trade friction and tariffs impacting Canadian exports. While direct provincial contracts held by foreign firms remain low, local subcontractors and regional exporters are bracing for supply chain adjustments across the Maritimes. Meanwhile, in provincial energy news, New Brunswick ratepayers and business groups are voicing concerns following a stark warning from provincial auditor General Paul Martin. The auditor's report highlights a growing balance of up to $384 million in deferred electricity costs at NB Power. Without tighter operational controls and increased efficiency, observers warn residents could face multi-year surcharges on future monthly power bills. Turning to regional public health across the Maritimes, New Brunswick's Department of Health officially launched a new program providing free RSV immunizations to all newborns starting this week. Health officials hope the widespread rollout will curb infant hospitalizations as seasonal respiratory viruses begin circulating across Atlantic Canada. Looking across the region to Prince Edward Island, federal officials announced a $6.9 million funding package targeting local industries. Delivered through the Atlantic Canada Opportunities Agency, the non-repayable investments are slated for seafood, agricultural, and manufacturing sectors, aimed at modernizing operations and offsetting trade pressure. In regional justice and public safety, RCMP officers in Nova Scotia and PEI report a series of targeted drug and weapon seizures following joint investigations this week. Meanwhile, local police in Moncton confirmed an arrest and the successful recovery of a stolen bronze maple leaf from a local memorial, with plans to restore the damaged artifact to its monument. In economic news, minimum wage adjustments came into effect October 1st, in both Nova Scotia and Prince Edward Island, raising the baseline hourly pay for thousands of workers across both provinces.

0: with cooler afternoon highs near 17 degrees Celsius or 18 degrees Celsius. Overnight Saturday will bring clear, crisp conditions with temperatures dipping to around 2 degrees Celsius in central regions. Sunday looks mostly bright and autumnal across the province. That is your Friday afternoon news update for October 2nd. Have a safe evening and enjoy your weekend. My name is Bill Oxley, and now you're up to date.
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0: Here is your Environment Canada weather forecast, tailored for Fredericton, Oromocto, and the Capital Region for Friday, October 2nd, and Saturday, October 3rd. By Friday night, expect cloudy periods with temperatures dropping down to an overnight low near 7 degrees. Heading into Saturday, October 3rd, expect a mix of sun and clouds across the Capital Region as conditions clear up. We're forecasting a cooler daytime high near 17 degrees Celsius, followed by clear, crisp conditions Saturday night with an overnight low dropping near 2 degrees. That is your look at the weather for Fredericton, Oromocto, and the Capital Region. Have a great day and enjoy your weekend.
1: 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A blossom was. A blessed and beautiful morning to all of you, my relations. My name is Moon of the Whirling Wind. I am from the people of the river. I am here this morning to do a blessing for all of you. Whatever you may be doing today, may your day be as beautiful as it is given to you. Each day, we give thanks for all our gifts. Our ancestors taught the Wabanakis how to smudge. Four sacred medicines are used: sweetgrass, tobacco, sage, and cedar. Sacred medicines are potent when burned together in a smudging ceremony. Honor this gift. Begin by smudging your head so that your thoughts will focus on compassion and generosity. Honor these gifts. Smudge your eyes so that you will see the beauty of creation. Honor this gift. Smudge your ears so that you will hear your language and all of creation. Honor this gift. Smudge your nose so that you will appreciate the smell of creation. Honor this gift. Smudge your mouth so that you will speak honorably of creation. Honor this gift. Smudge your heart so that you will love all of creation. Honor this gift. Smudge your hands so that you will respect all of creation. Honor this gift. Smudge your feet so that you will always walk the red path. Honor this gift. This ceremony is left to us by our ancestors. Now it is our turn to pass these teachings on to the ones who are not born yet. May that be the truth.
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7: Good afternoon. Today is Friday, and here is your update for this Friday afternoon from around New Brunswick and Atlantic Canada. We begin right here in New Brunswick, where major trade policy changes taking effect this month continue to send ripples through the provincial business community. Provincial procurement guidelines now restrict main contractors from using U.S. goods or services on government projects valued over $5 million, a direct policy response to escalating cross-border trade friction and tariffs impacting Canadian exports. While direct provincial contracts held by foreign firms remain low, local subcontractors and regional exporters are bracing for supply chain adjustments across the Maritimes. Meanwhile, in provincial energy news, New Brunswick ratepayers and business groups are voicing concerns following a stark warning from Provincial Auditor General Paul Martin. The auditor's report highlights a growing balance of up to $384 million in deferred electricity costs at NB Power. Without tighter operational controls and increased efficiency, observers warn residents could face multi-year surcharges on future monthly power bills. Turning to regional public health across the Maritimes, New Brunswick's Department of Health officially launched a new program providing free RSV immunizations to all newborns starting this week. Health officials hope the widespread rollout will curb infant hospitalizations as seasonal respiratory viruses begin circulating across Atlantic Canada. Looking across the region to Prince Edward Island, federal officials announced a $6.9 million funding package targeting local industries. Delivered through the Atlantic Canada Opportunities Agency, the non-repayable investments are slated for seafood, agricultural, and manufacturing sectors, aimed at modernizing operations and offsetting trade pressure. In regional justice and public safety, RCMP officers in Nova Scotia and PEI report a series of targeted drug and weapon seizures following joint investigations this week. Meanwhile, local police in Moncton confirmed an arrest and the successful recovery of a stolen bronze maple leaf from a local memorial, with plans to restore the damaged artifact to its monument. In economic news, minimum wage adjustments came into effect October 1st,

0: showers to clear out, giving way to a mix of sun and cloud with cooler afternoon highs near 17 degrees Celsius or 18 degrees Celsius. Overnight Saturday will bring clear, crisp conditions with temperatures dipping to around 2 degrees Celsius in central regions. Sunday looks mostly bright and autumnal across the province. That is your Friday afternoon news update for October 2nd. Have a safe evening and enjoy your weekend. My name is Bill Oxley, and now you're up to
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Thank you so much. Thank you, Istanbul. Y'all ready to boogie? All right, we got a tune we always like to send out to the crew here of the beautiful FS Blues Festival. Give them a big round of applause. They're taking good care of us, and we're going to take good care of you. Down, boy, down. One, two, three.

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Fredericton's Rock and Blues, 95.7, The Wolf.

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0: 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Thank you.
1: 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This is Curtis Salgado. You're listening to 95.7 The Wolf, the only station of the Rock and Blues Nation. That's right, where blues is brain food for your soul, baby. You got to check it in. 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
3: Here is your Environment Canada weather forecast, tailored for Fredericton, Oromocto, and the Capital Region for Friday, October 2nd, and Saturday, October 3rd. By Friday night, expect cloudy periods with temperatures dropping down to an overnight low near 7 degrees. Heading into Saturday, October 3rd, expect a mix of sun and clouds across the Capital Region as conditions clear up. We're forecasting a cooler daytime high near 17 degrees Celsius, followed by clear, crisp conditions Saturday night with an overnight low dropping near 2 degrees. That is your look at the weather for Fredericton, Oromocto, and the Capital Region. Have a great day and enjoy your weekend.
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0: Hey, Deidre, how's it going?
1: Hi, Joe. Listen, I need your help.
0: Yeah?
1: 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He is being a real pest.
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0: 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I got another call here. Hey, Oscar.
2: Hey, Joe, man. 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
2: Good afternoon. Today is Friday, and here is your update for this Friday afternoon from around New Brunswick and Atlantic Canada. We begin right here in New Brunswick, where major trade policy changes taking effect this month continue to send ripples through the provincial business community. Provincial procurement guidelines now restrict main contractors from using U.S. goods or services on government projects valued over $5 million. A direct policy response to escalating cross-border trade friction and tariffs impacting Canadian exports. While direct provincial contracts held by foreign firms remain low, local subcontractors and regional exporters are bracing for supply chain adjustments across the Maritimes. Meanwhile, in provincial energy news, New Brunswick ratepayers and business groups are voicing concerns following a stark warning from Provincial Auditor General Paul Martin. The auditor's report highlights a growing balance of up to $384 million in deferred electricity costs at NB Power. Without tighter operational controls and increased efficiency, observers warn residents could face multi-year surcharges on future monthly power bills. Turning to regional public health across the Maritimes, New Brunswick's Department of Health officially launched a new program providing free RSV immunizations to all newborns starting this week. Health officials hope the widespread rollout will curb infant hospitalizations as seasonal respiratory viruses begin circulating across Atlantic Canada. Looking across the region to Prince Edward Island, federal officials announced a $6.9 million funding package targeting local industries. Delivered through the Atlantic Canada Opportunities Agency, the non-repayable investments are slated for seafood, agricultural, and manufacturing sectors, aimed at modernizing operations and offsetting trade pressure. In regional justice and public safety, RCMP officers in Nova Scotia and PEI report a series of targeted drug and weapon seizures following joint investigations this week. Meanwhile, local police in Moncton confirmed an arrest and the successful recovery of a stolen bronze maple leaf from a local memorial, with plans to restore the damaged artifact to its monument. In economic news, minimum wage adjustments came into effect October 1st, in both Nova Scotia and Prince Edward Island, raising the baseline hourly pay for thousands of workers across both provinces. To wrap up your broadcast, let's take a look at your weekend weather outlook for New Brunswick and the Maritimes. Following a remarkably mild start to October with Friday daytime highs reaching near 24 degrees Celsius, conditions are set to shift overnight. Expect cloud cover to build across New Brunswick late Friday night, bringing periods of rain into early Saturday morning. By Saturday daytime, expect showers to clear out, giving way to a mix of sun and cloud with cooler afternoon highs near 17 degrees Celsius or 18 degrees Celsius. Overnight Saturday will bring clear, crisp conditions with temperatures dipping to around 2 degrees Celsius in central regions. Sunday looks mostly bright and autumnal across the province. That is your Friday afternoon news update for October 2nd. Have a safe evening and enjoy your weekend. My name is Bill Oxley, and now you're up to date.
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and you're listening to 95.7 The Wolf, Fredericton's home of the blues. Welcome to week 461 of the Rockin' Blues Show. I'm your host, Brent Morrison, coming at you all the way from Vancouver, Canada. I'll be here for the next 2 hours playing the best in rockin' blues music. Summer may not be officially over yet, but it's definitely getting close because I've been inundated with new music, but I'll probably only scratch the surface during this week's show. Starting things off from his forthcoming album, Containment Blues, this is Canada's Anthony Gomes with his brand new single, Hell in Half of Georgia.

Closing out our opening set of rock and blues music from his soon-to-be-released Below Sea Level, we had New Orleans' Eric Johansen with Down to the Bottom. And I got this week's rock and blues show started off with Canada's Anthony Gomes and his new single Hell and Half of Georgia from his forthcoming release Containment Blues. This is the Rock and Blues Show, and I'm your host, Brent Morrison. Starting off this set from her brand new release, Heart on the Line, this is Philadelphia's Vanessa Collier with Bloodhound.

Closing out that set from their soon-to-be-released 100 Years of Blues, we had blues legends Elvin Bishop and Charlie Musselwhite with What the Hell. From his brand new debut, Modern Magic Melody, we had Vancouver Island's 13-year-old redheaded blues boy, Liam Docherty, with his cover of Doc Watson's Deep River Blues. And I got that set started off with Philadelphia's back-to-back Blues Music Award winner for Horn Player of the Year, Vanessa Collier, with Bloodhound from her brand new release, Heart on the Line, featuring Laura Chavez on guitar. This is the Rockin' Blues Show, and I'm your host, Brent Morrison. Starting off this set from their 2014 release, A Real Fine Mess, this is BC's The Harpoonist and the Axe Murderer with Mama's in the Backseat.

Closing out that set from her new release, Good Life, we had Illinois' Hurricane Ruth with Black Sheep. From their 2011 release, 2120 South Michigan Avenue, the home of Chess Records, we had George Thorogood and the Destroyers with their cover of Mama Talk to Your Daughter. And I got that set started off with BC's The Harpoonist and the Axe Murderer, and Mama's in the Backseat from their 2014 release, A Real Fine Mess. This is Brent Morrison of the Rockin' Blues Show, and you're listening to 95.7 The Wolf, Fredericton's home of the blues. Starting off this set, legendary Texas bluesman Clarence Gatemouth Brown passed away 15 years ago Thursday, September 10th, 2005 at 81. A multi-talented musician proficient on guitar, fiddle, drums, viola, harmonica, piano, mandolin, and bass, Brown got his moniker when a high school teacher told him he had a voice like a gate. Influenced by fellow Texan T-Bone Walker, Brown made his first recording for Aladdin Records in 1947 before releasing a string of hits for Don Robey's Houston-based Peacock Records. Brown's blend of Texas blues, jazz, country, and Cajun music altered the very definition of the blues and influenced artists such as Albert Collins, guitar Slim, J.J. Cale, and Johnny Guitar Watson. Gatemouth Brown was an 11-time nominee at the Blues Music Awards, winning 8 times, and was nominated for 7 Grammys, winning in 1982 for Best Traditional Blues Recording for All Right Again. He played Montreux on 6 different occasions, including in 1973 as a special guest of Canned Heat. In 1999, Clarence Gatemouth Brown was inducted into the Blues Hall of Fame. From 1956, this is the legendary Clarence Gatemouth Brown with Gates' Salty Blues.

0: hold on and then let it go. Oh, and a good thing will come your way.
1: Closing out that set from her 2012 Juno and Maple Blues Award nominated Time, that was Toronto Shakura Saida with Ya Ya. Before that, from her 2019 Maple Blues and Juno winning Mad Love, we had Montreal's Don Tyler Watson featuring Ben Racine with You're the Only One. And I got that set started off with the late great Clarence Gatemouth Brown and Gates Salty Blues from 1956. This is the Rockin' Blues Show, and I'm your host, Brent Morrison. Starting off this set, blues soul legend Little Milton would have turned 83 on Monday. He was born September 7th, 1935 in Inverness, Mississippi. Signed to Sun Records in 1953, he was dropped by the label when they decided to go with up-and-comer Elvis Presley. Milton moved on to St. Louis and started his own label, Bobbin Records, in 1958 with Bob Lyons. And over the course of the next 6 decades, he recorded for legendary labels Chess, Checker, Stax, and Telarc. Little Milton charted 13 albums and 8 songs on 4 Billboard charts, played Montreux 3 times, was nominated for 2 Grammy Awards and 26 Blues Music Awards, winning 11 times. In 2005, he was nominated for the Maple Blues Awards International Artist of the Year. Little Milton was inducted into the Blues Hall of Fame in 1988. From his 2006 Blues Music Award winning Think of Me, this is the late great Little Milton with Gone with the Wind.

Closing out that set from her new release, Black Crow Moan, we had Detroit's Eliza Neals featuring Joe Louis Walker with the title track. Before that, from 1999's Welcome to Little Milton, we had the late, great Little Milton featuring Peter Wolf with Two Loves. And I got that set started off with Little Milton and Gone with the Wind from his 2005 Blues Music Award-winning Think of Me. This is the Rockin' Blues Show, and I'm your host, Brent Morrison. Taking us across the top of our first hour from his forthcoming release, Country Supper, this is Vancouver's Robert Conley Farr with Lately.

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2: Here is your Environment Canada weather forecast, tailored for Fredericton, Oromocto, and the Capital Region for Friday, October 2nd, and Saturday, October 3rd. By Friday night, expect cloudy periods with temperatures dropping down to an overnight low near 7 degrees. Heading into Saturday, October 3rd, expect a mix of sun and clouds across the Capital Region as conditions clear up. We're forecasting a cooler daytime high near 17 degrees Celsius, followed by clear, crisp conditions Saturday night with an overnight low dropping near 2 degrees. That is your look at the weather for Fredericton, Oromocto, and the Capital Region. Have a great day and enjoy your weekend.
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From her new release, Can You See Me?, produced by Canada's Steve Dawson, that was Vancouver's Maya Ray with Freedom Fighter. And taking us across the top of our first hour from his forthcoming release, Country Supper, we had Vancouver's Robert Conley Farr with Lately. This is the Rockin' Blues Show, and I'm your host, Brent Morrison. Starting off this set from his brand new release, Ordinary Madness, this is the legendary Walter Trout with Heartland.

Closing out that set from his forthcoming release, Stronger Than Strong, that was Memphis's John Namath with Come and Take It. And I got that set started off with the legendary Walter Trout and Heartland from his brand new release, Ordinary Madness. This is the Rockin' Blues Show, and I'm your host, Brent Morrison. It's time for our big block of blues, over 20 minutes of uninterrupted rockin' blues music. For this week's big block of blues, I'm going to showcase some of the music from blues artists released in 2001. Putting together this two-hour show every week is a week-long affair, and Fridays are always when the big push is on to get things done so I can upload it on Saturday. This Friday was, of course, 9/11, and like it does every year to millions of people, it brings me right back to that horrific day 19 years ago. I'd been in Vegas for a few days in September 2001 and was catching the two-hour flight back to Vancouver that was supposed to leave around 8 p.m. Around 7 o'clock, the flight delay announcements began, and by midnight I was going to see if they could change my flight to the next day and spend another night in Vegas when they finally let us on the jet. By 3 a.m., I'd finally made it home and fell fast asleep. The next morning, I was woken up by a phone call from someone in Ontario wanting to know if I had made it home okay, because as they put it, there was a war going on. I hung up to see what was happening, assuming that W had invaded someone, and when I turned on the TV, it was so much worse than anything I could have imagined. Channel after channel was filled with images of the smoking towers, the Pentagon, and reports of another jet crashed into a Pennsylvania field. I was shocked and horrified, wondering who could have done this to our neighbors to the south, the most powerful nation on earth. And as the first tower fell, I remember thinking, our world is never going to be the same. The late Canadian Prime Minister Pierre Trudeau famously said more than 50 years ago that living next to the United States is like sleeping with an elephant. And I know a lot of Canadians who for a variety of reasons don't like the United States, but I've always thought of the United States as a brother, or at the very least a BFF. We might not always agree, we might not always get along, but we will always have their back. And while I was thinking about all these things yesterday, I wondered what the rock and blues music from 2001 was like, and what albums had been released in a year of such tragedy. Music has always been my solace and my joy, and while I can't tell you exactly what I was listening to 19 years ago, I hope it was something fun and uplifting. And as far as I'm concerned, there is nothing more fun and uplifting than some Zydeco. In 2001, Alligator Records released a 30th anniversary double CD, one disc live, the other studio, and the live disc contains several previously unreleased performances, including this one. From CJ Chenier and the Red Hot Louisiana Band, this is Jambalaya on the Bayou.

0: Closing out this week's big block of blues, over 20 minutes of uninterrupted rock and blues music. This week showcasing some of the music from 2001. From Halfway to Memphis, that was Nanaimo's David Gogo with his cover of Rollin' and Tumblin'. Before that, from their 2001 debut release, Floyd, we had Vancouver's Mud Bay, Canada's band that won't go away, with their cover of Howling for My Darling. From her 2001 Grammy-nominated Richland Woman Blues, we had Maria Muldaur with her cover of Memphis Minnie's In My Girlish Days. Before that, from his 2001 Blues Music Award-nominated Greasy Kid Stuff, we had California's Kid Ramos with Country Woman. From his 2001 performance at the New Orleans Jazz and Heritage Festival, we had the legendary Fats Domino with Walkin' to New Orleans. And I got this week's big block of blues started off with CJ Chenier and their Red Hot Louisiana Band, and their previously unreleased version of Jambalaya on the Bayou, from the 2001 Alligator Records 30th Anniversary Double CD.
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1: not with a G.

Closing out that set from their forthcoming release, The Reckless One, we had Toronto's Samantha Martin and Delta Sugar with their first single, Don't Have to Be. And I got that set started off with Sacramento's Katie Nip and her new single, Chamomile and Cocaine. This is the Rockin' Blues Show, and I'm your host, Brent Morrison. We're getting into our last stretch of the show. Got a couple more things I'm going to try to squeeze in here. From his brand new release, I'm Not 50 Anymore, this is Toronto's Brian Blaine, featuring Steve Mariner on harmonica, with the title track.

0: It's called Into the Sunset. It's all about retirement. Thank you very much. I might never do that.
1: Recorded in his hometown of Norman, Oklahoma in 2016, from his just-released Traveling Man, that was Watermelon Slim with Into the Sunset. And I got that set started off with Toronto's Brian Blaine featuring Steve Mariner, and the title track from his brand new release, I'm Not 50 Anymore. This is the Rockin' Blues Show, and I'm your host, Brent Morrison. I'd like to thank everyone for listening in again this week. I'll be back in 7 days with 2 new hours of the best in rockin' blues music. It's time for the final vinyl. Taking us out this week, he is arguably the biggest blues star in the world. From his 2015 double album, You and Me, this is Joe Bonamassa with his cover of Charlie Patton's High Water Everywhere.

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4: Here is your Environment Canada weather forecast, tailored for Fredericton, Oromocto, and the Capital Region for Friday, October 2nd, and Saturday, October 3rd. By Friday night, expect cloudy periods with temperatures dropping down to an overnight low near 7 degrees. Heading into Saturday, October 3rd, expect a mix of sun and clouds across the Capital Region as conditions clear up. We're forecasting a cooler daytime high near 17 degrees Celsius, followed by clear, crisp conditions Saturday night with an overnight low dropping near 2 degrees. That is your look at the weather for Fredericton, Oromocto, and the Capital Region. Have a great day and enjoy your weekend.
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From the new music capital of the American South, this is Smokestack Lightning. Hi, everybody. I'm Rob McKinney, and we are coming at you from the world-famous I Lack a Nickel Production Studios, sitting pretty in the middle of the city beautiful, Orlando, Florida. Now, you know, it's the end of the month, and so it is our job to round up all the best new music that the blues world has to offer. We have done that, and it's all packaged up and ready to present to you as the Smokestack Lightning Top 25 New Blues CDs for July 2019. Now, with a little bit of showtime we have left after the countdown, we'll play you some CDs that just missed the countdown, and then we'll slip in some cool new CDs the mailman dropped off recently. I promise you, tonight's show ain't nothing but a good time, and it don't get better than this. So grab your favorite ice-cold beverage, reach over and turn your radio up one notch, and let's get this show on the road. At number 25 is Texas guitarist Whitey Johnson, which is actually the stage name of Gary Nicholson, who is in Delbert McClinton's band. That's his guitar-playing six-string buddy. Whitey plays what he calls groovy white boy acoustic blues. So, doing the Allman Brothers' Soul Shine, here he is from his More Days Like These CDs. It's Whitey Johnson, kicking off the countdown on Smokestack Lightning.

Southern California guitarist Diane Rain, Rockin' the Blues with Get Down, off her CD at number 24 on the countdown, called Queen of My Castle. Christone Kingfish Ingram is a blues guitarist and singer from Clarksdale, Mississippi. He gained musical notoriety as a teenager, and he was able to talk a few friends into recording his first album with them. One such friend is Buddy Guy. From his self-titled CD at number 23 on the countdown, here's Kingfish and Buddy with Fresh Out on Smokestack Lightning.

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0: Scotty Dennis on Smokestack Lightning. He is a blues man from Kansas City, Missouri, and he comes from a talented musical family with a deep background in gospel music, though blues is really his first love. Scotty's new CD at number 22 on the countdown is called Back to the Blues, and I'm Gone is the track that we just played. You know, when push comes to shove, the best blues countdown in the world belongs to Smokestack Lightning, and it will continue right after this.
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0: It's all about the blues. I can't describe it. I just know it when I feel it. And the best blues in the world are found on Smokestack Lightning, the universal standard in blues programming, coming to you from the Ilac and Nickel production studios in the new music capital of the American South, Orlando, Florida. My mama still calls me Rob McKinney, and we are counting down the top 25 CDs for the month of July 2019. We're looking at the number 21 spot and find Lela James and The Truth. Lela's been on the national music scene since 2004, when she was just 21, and has made 6 very respectable albums. From her new EP release, Are You Ready?, this is I Still Believe.

At number 20, that's Eliza Neals and Living With Your Mama from her new 6-track EP, Sweet or Mean. She gets a little help on the record from blues rock guitarist Ted Horowitz, better known to blues fans worldwide as Papa Chubby. Rattlebone is an offshoot band of the Outlaws, the Almonds, Dr. Hook, and other Southern rock outfits. They have a new record out at number 19 on our countdown called World's Gone Crazy, which has a strong bluesy streak running through it. Check out our radio edit of Innocent on Smokestack Lightning.

0: Vince Aguada. He is a Chicago bar guitarist who has played with just about anyone who has rolled through town. His third album is called Light of Day, and it's doing nicely at number 18. Southbound 69 is a song that we all just enjoyed. All right, it's time that we hear from our sponsors, so we will be right back with more countdown of the top 25 new blues CDs for July right after this on Smokestack Lightning.
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0: This is Smokestack Lightning, calling all you hitmakers, hellraisers, and hip shakers out there to join us for 4 hours of the best blues in the world. Coming to you from Orlando, Florida, the new music capital of the American South. I'm Rob McKinney, your host tonight, and we are cruising for a bluesin' with our top 25 new blues CDs for the month of July 2019. We're hanging out at the number 17 position with bass player Heather Newman. She has a GoFundMe account for her tour to promote the new CD, which is called Rise from the Flames. Go to her website, which is heathernewmanband.com, for more info. Tonight, we check out His Soul on Smokestack Lightning.

The Austin-based Texas Horns. It's Sundown Talkin' from the album Get Here Quick, which is hanging tight at number 16 on the countdown. You also heard Curtis Salgado on the vocals. With over 50 years of rockin' the blues, Savoy Brown, with singer-guitarist Kim Simmons at the helm, returned with City Night, which is their 40th album release. Tonight, we check out Walkin' on Hot Stones on Smokestack Lightning.

Kim Simmons and Savoy Brown with Walking on Hot Stones from their New City CD, which is at number 15 on the countdown. More of the Smokestack Lightning Top 25 Countdown is coming your way right after the 44s are done cutting deep.